Inside Out. Eve 6 on 102.5. Zeppelin's coming up after this one. Name me another song that mentions the Khyber Pass. This is Tom Cochran, Life is a Highway.

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102.5 DVE. That's Andre Costello with Are We Ready? And Andre kicks off tonight's edition of DVE's Homegrown Show. Stick around for the next hour. Frank with you. I'm going to play the Pittsburgh sound, so get it here, then get out and support it. Go out and see them live. And yeah, tell them you heard it here first, right? Andre Costello, Are We Ready? Part of his release called Rocky Mountain Low. You can find his information at andrecostello.com, and he will be appearing as part of the Bellevue Music Festival. That's happening September 26th. Music kicks off about 1 p.m., so find the schedule and more information about that at bellevuepa.us for the Bellevue Music Festival. And that's free, baby. Free music, putting it out there for you. Bellevue Music Festival on the 26th. Up next, it's Zach Keim. Busy guy, always on the road. Next weekend, he's going to be opening for Devin Gilfillian. Check out his music, very good too. And also local artist Deja Monet is going to be part of that. But Zach Keim at the Tall Trees Amphitheater in Monroeville, PA. You didn't know about that place, did you? Well, next Saturday, head out there and check out some Zach Keim along with Devin and Deja. Zach Keim right now on the Homegrown Show, 102.5 DVE. 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

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Before that, you heard music from Trace Remains. 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

DBE from their album Like a Light. It's Jim Donovan and the Sun King Warriors with Off the Ground. They should be about pulling back into town. They spent the day up there at Jennerstown at Rock the Raceway. Hope you guys had a great day of rock and roll up there and safe ride back from the Laurel Highlands. Beautiful day to get up there. Jim Donovan and the Sun King Warriors. You can find their info at sunkingwarriors.com. Before I leave you, I want to say thank you for tuning in and taking in some Pittsburgh music here on DVE's Homegrown Show. Frank with you here tonight, as I am every other Sunday. 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And if you dig what you're listening to, some way, thank DVE for putting this out there. DVE's Homegrown Show, a great tradition showcasing the local talent we have here in Pittsburgh. A legend is up next. It's Billy Price. His latest release is called Random Madness. Here's some dates for you coming up. September 4th at JV's in Falls Church, Virginia, taking the Pittsburgh music to the world. Wayne, PA at 118 North on September 6th. Then on the 7th, he'll be at the Rib Cook-Off at Acrisure Stadium on the stage. And September 12th at Twin Oaks Lounge in White Oak, PA. All right. Thank you for tuning in. Little Steven's Underground Garage is next. Exit Strategy is the name of this one. New music from Billy Price on the Homegrown Show. Thank you for taking in the Pittsburgh sounds on 102.5 DVE.

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1: I got my all four wisdom teeth out in high school, mm-hmm. and they let me keep them. So then when I went back to school, like after the weekend.
2: They let you. They don't let you keep them anymore.
1: Really?
2: Yeah.
1: Why not?
2: It's like HIPAA, or not HIPAA, but I don't know.
1: They're my teeth.
3: Yeah, I know. It doesn't matter. It's like, yeah, they don't let you keep body parts anymore.
1: So they let me keep them, and then me and my buddy staged a big fake fight in the hallway at West Allegheny, where he was repeatedly punching me in the face. And I was down on the ground, and I spit all four of these teeth. I'll never forget the teacher, Ms. Barlama. She goes, "Oh, my God." It's a joke.
2: That is so sick. You put the teeth back in your mouth?
1: Yeah, they were my teeth.
2: It doesn't matter, man.
1: It's not like it was baby hair.
2: But what are they? Do you want some, by the way?
1: A little.
2: I have a little baby hair. You know what? Before we leave today, I'll give you all a little of my baby hair.
1: All
2: That's
1: right.
2: not weird.
4: Caller number 14. Get Randy's baby hair.
0: Randy Bauman and the DVE Morning Show.
1: Yeah, it's the DVE Morning Show. I'm Tad Whistle alongside Abby Krisner. Randy is off today. Big show today for you. Tim Benz will join us a little bit later this hour. From Trib Live, we've got Rob King in the 9 o'clock hour, Kevin Gorman talking Bucks in the 7 o'clock hour, and Jerry Dulac from the Pittsburgh Post-Gazette talking Steelers in at 8:45 as we get ready for the preseason finale. It feels like it's already over. Thank God.
5: Yeah, I mean, preseason's frustrating in a lot of ways. It's just this constant shift of like who's in, you know, on the rise and who's going down. I wanted to see Will Howard. Like, that was my big thing about, like, going to Friday's game.
1: Yeah, you went Friday.
5: I did, and I'm sorry I missed your tailgate. Are you going to be at tailgating on Thursday?
1: No, just the home games.
5: Just home games,
1: Thursday
5: okay.
1: is going to be at in Buffalo at Highmark.
5: Oh, okay.
1: Yeah. Right on.
5: No, I mean, going to the game, the funny thing is that if, you know, whatever, preseason's preseason, I'm down with it. A lot of little kids at preseason. I think everybody notices that. A lot of little kids at preseason, really showing them the ropes. But the people that we went with... were really late, unfortunately.
1: How
5: like
1: there
5: was like we saw that first Howard interception.
1: Oh, okay.
5: That's so about when we got to our seats.
1: Pretty late.
5: It was
1: yeah.
5: kind of late. You know, whatever. It was more packed than I thought it was going to be, though.
1: Okay, I was going to ask. So
5: I always thought preseason games were just dead.
1: Yeah,
5: not the case. I didn't feel like that. I was like, this is actually pretty well attended. Maybe the Friday night helps, but it was a good time.
1: That's pretty cool. Half capacity.
5: Half capacity.
1: Yeah.
5: What about your Stage AE experience?
1: Yeah. So this season I'll be doing the Stage AE Steeler tailgates for all the home games. It was super fun. It kind of starts slow. It's like 30 people at the beginning and then it's mobbed.
5: Yeah, it is. Everybody's just kind of like trickling in. But it's a great place to meet. Like if you were like regular season, especially when it's way more chaotic and there's more people, it's a great place to say, I'll meet you at Stage AE.
1: Yeah.
5: We'll get together. We'll figure it out. And then we'll go in.
1: It's a beacon. We can all use the bathroom.
5: And you can use the bathroom. That's exactly it.
1: What's going on in the news, Abby?
5: News this hour is brought to you by your neighborhood Ford store. It's partly sunny and delightful today with a high of 73. So congrats to everybody who's going back to school today. You kind of lucked out.
1: Perfect.
5: This is perfect one for all the cute little photos with Caden's favorite things.
1: Chalkboard.
5: Yeah, little guy. I never do that, by the way.
1: No?
5: I've never done any of the chalkboard things.
1: You've taken your daughter's picture on the first day.
5: You have to.
1: Right.
5: You have to. Because we've got grandparents that also need to see it. And it is, it's wild. If you take it at the beginning of the year and you look at the end of the year and they're a completely different kid. Like all the the little baby things that you saw at the beginning of the year are just gone. They've been hardened. They've had disappointment. They've
1: beaten down by the system.
5: Yeah, they stopped sleeping. They really look a little rough by the end of the year. But also they've grown. Every morning they grow just a little more.
1: Just a little bit.
5: Just a little more. Which, speaking of back to school, that does mean that some schedules are changing as many lifeguards head back to school themselves. City Parks has reduced the number of open city pools and adjusted the operating hours at the pools that are still in operation. So Pittsburgh Mayor Corey O'Connor said in a statement that city officials were proud to open 17 pools this summer, including the long-shuttered Homewood Pool, while also making improvements to the pool experience with new chairs and loungers at all of its outdoor facilities. I don't know how you did with that this summer.
1: The new chairs. I took a stand against the chairs.
5: You weren't into it.
1: Said, I'm not using them. these are for the bourgeoisie. Yeah.
5: But people were like reserving them, weren't they?
1: People were saving the chairs. It took a week and they were already saving the chairs like before the pool was even open.
5: No. You can't do that.
1: No.
5: You have to earn it. You have to earn it because I'm going to be jockeying for position while I'm at the pool. I'm waiting for you to leave. That has now made my pool experience extremely anxiety ridden.
1: Yeah.
5: So it costs me something.
1: And I don't think you're allowed to bring chairs either.
5: You can't?
1: I don't think.
5: Oh, that's hell.
1: I don't know.
5: That's absolute hell.
1: Maybe you can.
5: I don't know. Well, let's just say you can't so we can be mad about it. Bloomfield Highland Jackstack?
1: That's in Brighton Heights.
5: Thank you. McGee, Moore and Ream will all stay open through September the 7th if you still didn't get in your pool time. We bought the pass this year and went once.
1: City pass?
5: No, a pass for like our neighborhood. We went through the whole process.
1: Only
5: it was like,
1: one time.
5: One time. There was like, you know, a really inept teenager that was signing us up and looked really, really put off by all of it. And then the day of, they were like, we don't have the printer thing with the passes. Like the little clip passes you can put on your keychain and everything.
1: Right.
5: We don't have that today. So just like when you come back, tell us that we didn't give you those and we'll make them then. And I think that there's some kind of object permanence issue that maybe I had with that because it was never on my keychain. I never looked at it and I never went to Edie like, oh, you know what we'll do today? We'll go to the pool. every day was just kind of like Roblox and ramen.
1: Okay. Right. it's summer. It's summer for everybody.
5: We could move your body or.
1: Oh, the pool is, I don't know. You got to be in there doing the work. Otherwise, it's just sitting outside, which is also nice.
5: It is.
1: Very pleasant.
5: Yes.
1: But like, I have a porch for that too.
5: You do have a porch for that and you're allowed to drink there.
1: Yes.
5: So that's, I don't mind taking her to the pool if there's like a friend that wants to come. Because once I'm in, she just like, you know, and this is like a common thread that I always have with one child is it is time to play. Get in it, Mom.
1: Right.
5: Like, blow my mind. Show me you're a dolphin. Like, you know, get in. And I usually it takes me like 5 to 10 minutes. And then I'm like, you want to hit the snack bar or what? Like, what are we doing here?
1: I'm pooped. This was fun. We've been here for 12 minutes. This was great.
5: This was good. I'm going to lay down in the sun. Mom! Philadelphia police say that they have identified the man accused of terrorizing people in Center City while wearing a Chucky-style Halloween mask.
1: Yeah, that guy.
5: Do you remember, by the way, this makes me think of years ago, there was a phenomenon that was happening in
1: the
5: neighborhood, the clowns.
1: Yeah.
5: Was there ever an explanation for that? Because I feel like there wasn't. And I don't know that anybody got caught and there was no ringleader. There was no, it was just kind of a repeated crime.
1: Yeah, there was not, as I understand it. But also it seemed like it was a little bit overblown.
5: Maybe.
1: But it was happening a bunch.
5: It was. Was people, it around the time It was coming back out? It was not, right?
1: Now that you say that, well, there's also, It is a two-part.
5: That's true.
1: Movie, so. That I think was released like a year apart.
5: There are woods, like in the cul-de-sac, there it goes out into just a bunch of woods. And we've said for years it would be just so funny. And it wouldn't be funny. The kids would hate it and they would be terrorized. To just like do something where you can put like glowing lights almost, like two red eyes or something like that in the woods. And just like when all of the crappy kids like and teenagers are like out there way too late or whatever, you could just like remotely fire it up.
1: Yeah.
5: Just be like, oh God, and just mess with them. But I would never.
1: Bluetooth speaker out there, some horrifying sound.
5: Yeah. Oh yeah, like really mess with them. Like,
1: why not? Put it out there.
5: Like, it's kind of fun, right?
1: Are kids messing around back there?
5: I think the older that the kids get in the neighborhood, the more it's not unlikely. They start disappearing into the woods. I see it like during the day sometimes. They'll go in like a cluster and I'll see a bunch of them disappear into the woods. And I grew up in Fayette County. I was around some woods and I know what's going on. Shenanigans.
1: They're breaking bottles.
5: Yep.
1: And they're hitting vapes. My uncle got he had a van and some kids stole it and it turned up in the woods.
5: Oh God.
1: Yeah. He's like, so 4 days later the cops call me and they're like, hey, we found your van. It was out in the woods. They were mudding with it and it was full of pornos and beer cans.
5: It's the only reason to go in the woods. Somebody found a porno mag.
4: Check out these mags.
3: Check it.
4: We should steal a van.
5: You know what the next logical conclusion is? Stealing a van. Okay, so I didn't finish the story. This guy is 22 years old. His name is Zamir Hughes. And the arrest warrant is active, but it doesn't sound like they actually grabbed him yet. Somehow they know who he is, though. He might have left Pennsylvania, and he's got ties to California and Nevada. U.S. Marshals are helping with the search. And apparently, these attacks, if people don't know, happened where this guy would just approach and just harass people, basically. He did this to 15 or 16 people, so he had quite a run.
1: He got beat up by a lady last week.
5: And then he got beat up by a lady last week who realized that he didn't look like he knew what he was doing. So this is very important. If you're going to do the clown thing or whatever.
1: Yeah.
5: You got to look like you mean it. And she sensed that he just didn't have it in him. She's like, you've been rejected a lot. I can tell.
1: Yeah. And that's probably what it is. Yeah,
5: well, of course it is. Nobody's going out and doing this kind of stuff because they're getting dates.
1: Yeah, right.
5: You know, but I love that she saw a weakness in him and then just was like, you know, he doesn't seem like he has a plan right now. He's kind of chasing and harassing me, but he doesn't like look confident. And so she just whooped his ass. Like,
1: trusted her instincts.
5: Let's go.
1: Yeah, kicked him, right?
5: Kicked him, which I love. Never skip leg day. But yeah, he's not been apprehended yet. They just know who he is. So now they're on the hunt, so hopefully they'll nab him.
1: Yeah, I hope so. He's like saying weird stuff to people like, are you ready to die today? Like with the Chucky mask.
5: Yeah.
1: Which is terrifying.
5: Horrifying.
1: Yeah.
5: But now you know because of that lady, you can look at him and go, nah, are you? And he'll go, all right, Bonnaroo, one of the longest running and biggest music festivals in the U.S., has announced that it will be taking 2027 off. The event's promoters posted on Friday that it wasn't an easy decision and not one we take lightly, but in our hearts, we know this will only make Bonnaroo better. So the move comes after the 2025 event was canceled because of a series of strong storms. They dumped rain on the festival grounds in Manchester, Tennessee. Promoters launched a project shortly afterward to improve drainage, add new roadways, and plant 135 acres of new grass. They added that with limited time to recuperate from back-to-back years of storms, including the heavy rainstorm, the farm, particularly the main venue, needs rest and recovery. There's only a couple years where they have punked out on Bonnaroo, and one was the COVID shutdown 2021, and then they had a huge like Hurricane Ida in 2020, the hurricane in 2021.
1: Okay.
5: Have you ever like done the
1: no.
5: concert camping thing?
1: No.
5: I like concerts. I like camping.
1: But
5: nary the two shall meet.
1: Okay.
5: Because I feel like if you make friends at a concert too, it's like being on a cruise ship. You can't get away from them.
1: Yeah.
5: And after a while, I value my independence.
1: Right. Now, you know what? This has been a little too much from these people from Minnesota. I kind of need my own space now.
5: Glad we both love Tame Impala. You're going to have to go now.
1: Have you been?
5: No.
1: Have
5: there
1: you
5: was
1: done
5: a year
1: concert
5: that.
1: Concert camping?
5: No, there was a year that I thought I was going to head out to Bonnaroo just working with the ex, and then it just seemed like it was super like all the pieces were falling into place. And yeah. it seemed like with the connections with some record labels and stuff, I'm like, oh, I'm going out. And I absolutely did not. I think the closer that it got to it, I was like, I can't camp.
1: Right.
5: What the hell? Like, I'm not camping by myself. This is the dumbest thing I think I've ever thought of.
1: Yeah.
5: I do that from time to time. Like, you know, you see something way far out in the calendar, like, oh my God, yeah, I'm doing that.
1: Doing it.
5: And then...
1: What am I, insane? I can't do that. It's tough. I'm not... I will go camping, you know, and I have a tent and a sleeping bag.
5: Mm-hmm.
1: But, you know, until like 4 years ago, I didn't know they had like different temperature ratings for sleeping bags.
5: I actually don't know that either.
1: I'm not like prepared or... I'm more of a put all my stuff in a garbage bag at the end of the weekend, not like, I'll be camping again in 2 weeks, so... move this to this very specific spot and clean yes. it and put it away right.
5: No.
1: A bag that's going in the basement.
5: When you say you're camping, though, if you like were to put the tent up, like, are you going like deep in the woods?
1: Oh, no.
5: Where are you camping?
1: Oh, just like a campground. Occasionally camp at a Frisbee tournament, like at a field site.
5: Oh, gotcha.
1: Sleep outside.
5: Yeah, just a sleep outside occasion. You're not camping. You're sleeping outside.
1: Correct. Yeah, right.
5: That's totally different than what I thought you meant.
1: Oh, no. Yeah. Not super out. No crazy camping.
5: No?
1: Nothing where I'm going to end up on 60 Minutes.
5: No, I don't want that either, but you seem like handy.
1: Wow. I'll tell you what, that's the highest compliment I've ever been paid.
5: you seem like your Boy Scout adjacent. Like, you seem like you could, like, Eagle Scout it and, like, have some really cool hack that I've never heard of before. And I'm like, that is a cool way to open a beer. Like, you, I feel like you can do all that stuff.
1: Yeah. No.
5: No.
1: No.
5: Wow.
1: No. I watch the reels.
5: Oh, yeah. No, I do too.
1: When the reels come through and it's like, okay, yeah, how's he going to cook this fish? Yeah. Oh, could I get past the head of the fish being on there? Probably not. Swipe.
5: I like watching all the hack videos where they're like, instead of doing this, use all your egg white shells for this, and then you can make a powder, and it'll go... I will watch all of those until they are completed, and I don't know why, because I will never waste my time to do any of that stuff. I'm like, that's why I have a job, so that I can maybe pay for something like that.
1: So I can throw away...
5: So I can throw
1: egg
5: things
1: debris.
5: Away. So I can say, you know what? I'm going to part with these eggshells.
1: Yeah.
5: I'm not going to agonize over it.
1: I don't have to blend these and eat them.
5: I'm just going to say goodbye right now. Live high off the hog. Partly sunny and delightful today. Happy first day of school if you're going back today, kiddos. High of 73.
1: Steelers with a disappointing second preseason game on Friday, falling to the Jets 17-0. Pirates swept by the Dodgers over the weekend. They are now 63-69. We'll talk to Tim Benz at 6:45. Mike Pursuta's got your DVE Sports coming up next.
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31: Sports is brought to you by Bridgeville Appliance. The worst of what went wrong in the Steelers 17-0 loss to the Jets on Friday night was obvious. The two interceptions thrown by Will Hard. And while that's a quarterback stat, offensive coordinator Brian Angelico was stressing nuanced group responsibility across the offense on Saturday.
32: Yeah, I think overall just the execution's got to be better. Obviously the quarterbacks are the ones that get, you know, well, they threw an interception, it goes into their stats, but I think it's everybody. You know, it's the offensive line, the runners, the protection unit, and certainly, the route. So I think it's an offense. I think we have to execute better. I think we all take the blame in that.
31: Yeah, certainly the route. I think that's okay. A subtle acknowledgement that Roman Wilson screwed that up.
33: On the first pick?
31: Yeah, it was a shallow cross, and yeah. He didn't flatten it, and he kind of drifted back, and that gave the safety an angle to jump it. If Wilson stays flat, maybe it's an incompletion, maybe it's a DPI, maybe it's still a completion. We shall never know. Mike McCarthy cited mistakes made before Howard threw what turned out to be a couple of interceptions as factors, including Howard's initial reactions.
34: Well, it's just one mistake leads to two, and it happened on both plays. You know, there's something that went, you know, that wasn't right, and then, you know, he's got to, you know, he played through it last week. He had two things happen to him last week. He played right through it. So sometimes you see it, sometimes you don't. So I don't know, that's a part of playing. You know, it's a shame because I don't recall, but it was a 13-14. It was a hell of a drive that, you know, he established. So, you know, both those were big, you know, big plays in the game that, you know, if they go the other way, it's, you know, I think you're feeling a little differently about his individual performance.
33: It certainly felt to me like the second pick was, okay, I threw a pick. Now I'm really going to make up for it. And he tried to get into that tight window and,
31: yeah, the second one, I thought it was on Howard. I thought he had to layer that ball instead of throwing it on a clothesline kind of deal. Because Wilson had his guy beat, and he was going in a diagonal route. It was a crosser, but it was diagonal from the beginning. They were trying to set up a pick, and they actually got called. They were trying to set up a pick for Robert Tonyan down the sideline, and Max Hurlman messed it up. That's what the flag was offensive pass interference. So the play was doomed from the outset. On the first one, McCarthy was talking about decision making. Howard had either Pat Freiermuth on a fade to the corner on a safety one on one. Now it was third down. It was a seemingly relatively low percentage throw to Freiermuth, but you know, if you like the matchup, maybe it's not a low percentage throw. Or he could have checked it down to Jaylen Warren behind the sticks, and then Warren would have had to beat a linebacker one on one. I kind of like Warren's chances in the open field to beat a linebacker.
33: Yeah, he's done that.
31: And get your first down there. But if the route is run correctly by Roma Wilson, maybe none of this matters. Howard's first blush reaction late Friday night was that there was more to the two turnovers than bad read, bad throw.
11: Both of them were unfortunate, you know, just can't happen. You know, running a shallow cross and, you know, kind of drift a little bit. And, you know, the safety jumped it. I, you know, just got to see in front of that. You know, there's other little things on the play. You know, maybe if we get a better pick for the rail route, maybe we can throw that early. You know, on that second one, just got undercut and, you know, just got to put it out in front of them. You know, but just things to learn from. And, you know, just performance wasn't up to par. You know, obviously just the little details. Yeah, I mean, it's a shame because, you know, those were both good drives and I felt like we were moving the ball really well. And, you know, just one of the first things we talk about is protecting the football and, you know, just gotta be better and learn from it.
31: Yeah, maybe drift a little bit. Translation, yeah. Drifted way too much. Everybody was trying to not throw anybody under the bus Friday and Saturday, but I think the points were made.
33: I felt like Will Howard threw a pick early in camp and was weirdly cagey when asked about it. So it's nice to hear a mature, thoughtful response.
31: Yeah, and he's right. Those were two really good drives until the interceptions.
33: Right, until they weren't. Mm-hmm.
31: Other than the ending, Mrs. Lincoln, how was the play? Right? I mean, but, you know, you can't have that. And that's part of the preseason process, particularly when you're dealing with young quarterbacks. My bigger takeaway on it, and I'm not trying to throw Wilson completely under the bus, but they tried him on three third downs. One of them was incomplete on the first possession. Now, that it was an overthrown ball. But when I hear all this route conversation, I'm wondering if he was at the right depth or not. I mean, it was incomplete. Whose fault was that? And then the other two got intercepted. And this is a game where they did not have DK Metcalf and Michael Pittman again. And you're looking for third-year Roman Wilson to step up and be a guy. And they can't complete the passes to him when they really need to.
33: Yeah, and having somebody, a third-down guy, an answer on third down, someone who finds the sticks and is counted on to run the right route.
31: Not happening yet. No. He's had some nice practices, two games now, and he's kind of a non-factor, which is not good. Howard ended up 10 for 15 for 74 yards and the two picks. Drew Aller, tough evaluation for him because he was playing behind an offensive line that whatever combination they had out there when Aller was playing, it was not good.
32: No red carpet for him.
31: He was 11 for 23 for 110 yards. A lot of that was garbage at the end of the game when the Steelers got the ball late and it was 17-0. I don't think even the Jets cared at that point. He got sacked three times, 11 for 23, 110 yards. Caleb Johnson averaged 3.9 yards per carry, 10 for 39 rushing, 2 for 15 receiving, and I think it's way too little, way too late.
33: He had an opportunity in the third quarter to make Ryan Clark's son miss one-on-one, and he may have scored from 60. And it didn't happen. And he's just not making those plays.
31: I wish he would have at least made Ryan Clark's son miss.
33: You would be both.
31: I would have settled for that. Steelers released kicker Laith Marjan yesterday. He has been in camp to ease the load on Chris Boswell. Preseason ends mercifully Thursday night in Buffalo. That was a rough watch.
32: Yeah. It wasn't the most exciting thing.
31: No.
32: But is that going back just to the quarterback stuff? Does that put Mason firmly at number two for you? And then
31: he's always been firmly number two for me. Our colleague Jerry Dulac reported over the weekend that they are going to keep both of the young guys. I can't make sense of a scenario where you think you're a Super Bowl contender or a division championship contender, and you go into a season with a backup quarterback who's never played a down. I mean, it's happened, but it just that makes no sense to me, particularly if you have a guy with Rudolph's experience and capabilities available. I don't know why you'd go away from that. Just to keep a 10th safety or a 7th defensive lineman, it's just it's not worth the risk.
33: I've heard people's argument being like, well, if Rodgers misses any time, they're screwed anyway. Okay, but what if Rodgers has to miss three games? Two games, right? Wouldn't you rather have Mason in there?
31: And the other thing is, that's not how they look at it.
33: Yeah.
31: I mean, they showed you that when they lost Ben Roethlisberger and they went out and traded for Minkah Fitzpatrick. Like, they don't throw in the towel on a season. Right or wrong, they just don't. Mm-hmm. So they're not looking at it like, well, if Rodgers misses any time anyway, we're screwed. No, they don't want to be screwed.
33: Right, well, and obviously because they're keeping Mason.
31: Yeah.
33: You know.
31: So we shall see. I think I could give you 50 guys out of the 53 that are on this team right now. I don't

0: So you're saying there's a chance?
1: No, I'm saying there's none. I'm saying there's none.
0: Abby's got your news at the top of the hour.
2: All right, where's Acrisure Stadium rank against other stadiums according to the fans? And did Taylor Sheridan steal the storyline from Yellowstone?
0: Tim Benz joins us when we come back right here on the DVE Morning Show.

0: Joining us now from Trib Live, Tim Benz. Benzy, sort of a tough game Friday for the Steelers, especially for those of us who are looking forward to the QB3 battle between Howard and Aller. Howard had the two picks. Aller didn't seem to get a lot of help from the offensive line or from his receivers down the field. What's your biggest takeaway from the backup battle between those two young quarterbacks?
1: My biggest takeaway is, boy, the offensive line stinks. I get it. Everybody's really fixated on the two young quarterbacks because their conversation is much about the future as they are about the present, which is why I lean in the direction that Mike was talking about in the sportscast, which is to keep four, even at the expense of an extra player at the end of the roster. But I think my bigger concern is not how the two young quarterbacks played, because they probably won't play this season, either of them. And if they do, then like you guys alluded to, it's probably gotten to a bad place. But my concern is, how are Rudolph and Rodgers going to play behind that offensive line, which just looks behind right now? It looks behind where the offense should be and where other aspects of the team are. And that's disconcerting, given how there's, well, some position switching going on, continuity there from the players coming back from last year.
2: Yeah, and on the other side of the ball, Tim, they're counting a lot on a secondary we haven't seen yet and probably aren't going to see until Atlanta. So it's going to be a pretty big leap of faith with the O-line and the secondary when the season begins, isn't it?
1: Especially since, you know, last year all we talked about were communication issues, et cetera. And,
2: well, those never come up. Oh, wait, yeah. First drive of the game for the Jets. Tight end wide open.
1: Right, when they threw it to the tight end and there was nothing but green grass between him and the end zone. They brought two guys from the same side and there was nobody in the secondary to make up for it. So, you know, yeah, that first drive was bothersome too. The first team defense let Geno Smith just march right down the field, and he was playing on a gimpy ankle. It was 7-7 and they just took him out. You know, from there were some individual flashes from the defensive players. Like, I thought Jack Sawyer flashed to the PBU in a sack. Carson Bruner flashed to the PBU in a sack. You saw Landon Roberts come in and play against third and fourth teamers. He was really good once he got in there, as he should be in that situation. So the linebackers, I thought, at times popped. But, you know, the first team defense collectively, I don't think was as good as they wanted it to be against that first team offense of the Jets, which is nothing to, you know, boast about.
0: Any of the guys that haven't taken the field yet, you know, raising a flag for you as a potential concern? Jalen Ramsey, Pittman has been out for more than 2 weeks.
1: Yeah, Pittman, like the two starting wide receivers, you know, from everything I've gathered about DK, you know, he might be banged up and they're protecting him, but I'm worried that Pittman is hurt. You know, not to the point yet that I'm going to say he's like not going to play against the Falcons in week one, but he seems to be fighting through something, whereas, you know, maybe they're couching against further injury for DK, whatever he's got. The secondary, for the reasons we just talked about, Mike, yeah, you know, Ramsey, Porter for his whatever he's got, the pup designation for his contract, you know, and Deshaun Elliott still working his way back from injury. All those things do bother me, yes, because that you need continuity in the secondary like you need continuity along the offensive line. And they do have that in terms of their players for the offensive line. They flip-flop spots, and I don't know how much of that's playing into the problems that they're having. But the secondary not being coalesced yet through two preseason games is raising a red flag for me.
0: Well, Tim, speaking of, you know, going back to the offensive line for a second, do you think it's more of a continuity issue, you know, guys playing in spots they don't normally play, or is this you know, a disadvantage of having a camp that has been, you know, physically light and hitting less than years prior?
1: Well, I think the things that we saw from the offensive line, once they took the starters out, they just might not be good enough depth-wise. And Jones does not seem to be back to even where he was before he got hurt, which wasn't all that high of a ceiling. And the starters, they keep telling me and they keep telling everybody that the right side, left side flip-flop is not a big deal, and they're comfortable going to their sides where they once came. You know, like, you know, they went over to the left side where these guys played in college. They went over to the right side where these guys played in college. So they have insisted that's not the issue. They just don't seem crisp right now. And it's not just pass protection. They're not getting a lot of push in the run game. They've averaged under 4 yards per carry in both games so far. So you know, maybe some of these issues that they're having in the pass game get easier if they're working better down and distance situations. But the run game hasn't been there much to speak of either. Now, it could be the backs missing the holes as well. But just as a collective, it's not like you're looking at this offensive line, which we feel comfortable in who the individuals are, if not the scheme. And it's just not creating a lot of push and a lot of sustained drives for the offense. Like I will say this, though, the two drives that wound up in the interceptions, they had a little something going, but they just couldn't convert because Howard threw a couple bad passes and maybe Robin Wilson was in the wrong spot.
2: Tim, has anything that's happened since late July altered your expectation for the season?
1: No, I think I'm still in the 9-8, 10-7 range. You know, and that
2: you're not picking a tie this year?
1: Well, is Mason playing against the Lions again? I think you're going to see a lot of that in this division this year. I think the team with the highest potential, if they stay healthy and everything comes together, could be the Bengals. But they're also the team that you could walk away with 4 or 5 wins, especially if they get as banged up as they normally do. You know, the Browns, I think, are going to be a mess. But I generally think you're going to see 3 teams besides Cleveland vying for the AFC North and maybe one bid into the playoffs. You could see another team sneak in there with 9 or 10 wins, depending on how the tiebreakers go. But I just see a lot of the same in the AFC North this year.
0: Final preseason game this Thursday
1: in Buffalo.
0: Steelers
1: yeah.
0: in Buffalo, 7:00. Tim, who has to state their case? You know, it feels like without the 4th preseason game, this is like the new most meaningless one, but all the games are weighted a little bit differently for guys on the true bubble. Is there a guy or two that you know has the opportunity to put himself on the team still on Thursday?
1: I wonder if Caleb Johnson's the point where even if he does flash and has, you know, like a Willie Parker or Isaac Redmond last game, Stephon Logan last preseason game, if he makes it. Like, that's how far behind he is. You know, I think like Mike said in the sportscast, you know, we're talking about maybe 2 or 3 guys that are vying for that last spot or two. And, you know, my greater interest is guys that they probably have in their plans, but they want to feel better about, like Broderick Jones and Caden Wiegen and you know, maybe Cole Holcomb, you know, guys that they've got some questions about due to rookie status, return from injury or whatever that they want to keep, but they want to feel good about keeping them. And those are the guys that I'm most interested in seeing playing better as the final preseason game clicks away.
0: I'll tell you what, I would love to see those guys play better myself.
2: I would like to see them play faster. You know, I would like the game to go quicker and be over faster.
0: Run the ball, boys!
1: Broderick Jones, you look at him, you know, he's going to have to play probably. Are you going to get, if Ihonatura isn't ready to go and they decide to keep Jones, he might have to play, and he just doesn't look like he can at this point. I mean, I don't know what you thought, Mike, but I was hoping he was further along coming back from that injury than he was, especially since he started training camp ready to go. Like, this is not somebody who just got thrown in the middle of camp here.
2: He was ready to go, but he was admittedly undersized and understrength and needing to get his football feet back under him. I didn't get alarmed so much when the first-round pick beats him for a sack. When it's a guy I never heard of, that gets your attention.
0: Yeah.
2: You know, somebody's got to be the swing tackle, right? It's not going to be Ihonatura. If Cook is starting, it's not going to be him. So I think Broderick is at least the swing tackle. But back to the offensive line, which they're counting on and which I think has a lot of potential, none of which we've really seen yet. Who's the starter at right tackle?
1: Yeah, Cook hasn't been great over there. Like, he has not looked in the preseason on the right side the way he played most of December and January on the left side. That was pretty good in the sample size that we saw from Dylan Cook last year on the other side, and it's not been that way so far this year. you know, the most excitement we've seen from the offensive line were those three or four practices where it started to look like Ihonatraw was really getting it after the pads went on and you were seeing what he could become, and then he got hurt right away. So it might have to be Broderick if they don't deem Cook good enough, but for as, you know, for as little as we've seen from Cook on the right side, I still feel better about him there than Jones at this point.
0: Tim Benz from Trib Live Media. Benzie, thanks so much for joining us.
1: All right, guys, you got it.
0: All right. 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

0: 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Guaranteed human.
1: I grew up in Fayette County. I was around some woods, and I know what's going on. Shenanigans.
2: They're breaking bottles.
1: Yep.
2: And they're hitting vapes.
3: My uncle got he had a van, and some kids stole it, and it turned up in the woods.
1: Oh God.
3: Yeah. He's like, so 4 days later, the cops call me, and they're like, "Hey, we found your van. It was out in the woods. They were mudding with it, and it was full of pornos and beer cans."
1: Of course it was. It's the only reason to go in the woods. If somebody found a porno mag.
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3: It's the DVE Morning Show. Abby, let me ask you something.
1: Yes, sir.
3: I went to the gas station this morning, and there was a vehicle out, like, in front of the gas station, parked where you're not supposed to park, like, right up to the door.
1: Yeah, okay.
3: And, like, close to the pumps, like, it's tight. You're making it unnecessarily tight at 5 in the morning. And I go in, and there's like, a line. I get my stuff. I'm in line. And the dude who had parked like that went and got coffee and usurps the line, holds up the coffee, just puts the exact change down and walks out. I think that's probably fine if you didn't park like a slap.
1: Yeah.
3: Out there. It's pick one.
1: It's pick one. You get to man spread in this world in one form or another. But if you do all of them, then you're not just like he didn't know.
3: Right.
1: Now it's like, you think the world revolves around you. And isn't it fun to see somebody do something like that and then just start creating their entire story in your head of just what a drain on society he must be at all times. He's the one who comes up for the free t-shirt he doesn't even want.
3: Yeah. Just give it to me.
1: Yeah, just give it. What do you got? No, I don't like that. Give that one to me.
4: But you know what? I could use it for rags at my house.
3: Why? Use it for rags.
1: Use it for rags. Somebody likes Fast and Furious 10, sir.
3: Yeah.
1: And they would love this shirt. How dare you?
6: We're a family. It's all about family. That's all.
1: You want to do a little news this hour?
4: Yeah, let's do some news.
1: All right. 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It is partly sunny today. Really nice if your kiddos are going back to school. It'll be perfect for the pictures. It's a high of 73 today. All right. In a recent study based on Google and TripAdvisor, fan reviews of the NFL stadiums, Acrisure Stadium, home of the Pittsburgh Steelers, which you have to remember, just got, infamously dogged with that F- grade in the 2026 NFLPA report.
3: By the players.
1: Right. Which did result in the team installing a new playing surface for the season. So
3: yeah, it's a new type of grass. Our grass experts, that's what it is, right? It's a different type of grass.
1: I guess so. A different species?
3: Yes.
1: Different species.
3: A different phylum.
1: A different phylum or grass. Does it make you win? So now the fans have spoken. So we already kind of know what the player vibe was. But the ranking, according to fans, number 6.
3: It's pretty good.
1: It's fantastic. Lambeau Stadium came in at number 1, followed by Mercedes-Benz Stadium, which is home of the Falcons. And then at 3rd, AT&T Stadium, home of the Cowboys. So the Baltimore Ravens, M&T Bank Stadium, was ranked right behind Acrisure Stadium at number 7, while two Ohio teams did not fare very well. Huntington Bank Field, which is home of the Browns, was ranked 28th, and Cincinnati's Paycor Stadium came in at number 31.
3: 31.
1: Yeah.
3: I've been to the Bengals Stadium.
1: Mm-hmm.
3: It was okay.
1: It's fine.
3: Saw the Escaloosa in person.
1: Oh, that was nice.
3: After a Steelers win. That was great. And then I've been to Jerry World in Dallas for the Steelers Super Bowl against Green Bay.
1: What did you think? Did it feel like you were in Disneyland? Like,
3: you could fit Acrisure in that building.
1: You're kidding me.
3: It's insane.
1: it's so Disney-fied in a way, too. Like, there's something just about seeing it that it's so opulent and it's so over the top that do you enjoy the experience there, or do you feel just like a...
3: I was all nerves because it was the Super Bowl, and then they were behind the eight ball very quickly.
1: Yeah. Jerry's TV have been up and everything?
3: Yeah, it was okay. Up. That was like they were hitting punts off it like 15 years ago when they first put it in because it was not engineered correctly.
1: New.
3: I guess the weirdest thing is it's so big and it's so open, but you know you're inside. You know what I mean?
1: Yeah, how do you feel about any like just indoor like domes in general?
3: I don't know. I'm sort of a purist. Like, I think about the old NFL films footage being on. Yeah. It's like the Arctic tundra of Great Lambeau Field.
1: Right.
3: The cold winds.
1: That's football to me.
3: Yeah. Fall, weather affected.
1: Yeah.
3: Getting your shin kicked in 20 degree weather and going, ah!
1: Just annihilated. The Raiders game that we went to in Vegas, like, I didn't mind it. Like, I kind of got out of my head and could just, like, settle in and enjoy it. And their in-game promotions and production was spectacular. And so it was kind of fun in that regard. I don't know that everybody has that same magic. Like, I didn't like seeing Detroit indoors for some reason. I just kind of, like, I was like, I think it sucks in here.
3: Okay. I think that's an older building, maybe.
1: It is.
3: Was the Vegas, was the Raiders Stadium, like, Vegas-fied? Like, were there slots in there and stuff?
1: You know what? I don't think I saw slots. That doesn't mean that there weren't some in maybe, like, common areas, because I just don't see why in Vegas you wouldn't do that and anywhere and everywhere that you could. Vegas has one of those vibes, though, that it's, like, very, this is going to sound weird, it's very soft to me in that, like, Pittsburgh to me is like something I can grab onto. I can bite into that. But when it comes to something like a Vegas, it's like, no, there's a fake Eiffel Tower and there's a fake Statue of Liberty. And it's just like nothing is quite real. And so in that, you kind of lean into just like, we're in Disneyland. Who gives a crap?
3: Okay.
1: Yeah.
3: Yeah, no, that makes sense. Well, it's interesting that, you know, I'm glad that Acrisure got a high fan rating because people are talking. It's been buzzing on social media. People like, where are they going to put the next stadium?
1: I see that. I did see an interview with Corey O'Connor where he was kind of like, no.
3: Right.
1: So I don't know. I don't know who started that and, you know, if there's any validity to it at all. But at least the reiteration from the city is like, no, as long like. Yes, all of these kind of stadiums, yeah, they're getting older. They're going to need upgrades. I think when we were talking about it last week, didn't we say Acrisure will be 30?
3: In 5 years.
1: Which is how old Three River Stadium was when it was demolished.
3: That's what's brought this to the top of the news, or, you know.
1: Yeah.
3: Into the news.
1: I feel like Acrisure's got some time. Like, I don't ever walk in there and go like, man, this place is falling apart.
3: Yeah, right.
1: What a slum. Although I'm not in the locker room, so. With the one stall that they all have to share, or whatever it is.
3: All right, rookies, you're gonna have to hold it.
1: I'm blowing up the bathroom. All right, it seems that everything that Taylor Sheridan and his expanding universe touches turns to gold. And one screenwriter claims that they're entitled to a chunk of that. According to court docs, TV writer and entertainment journalist Lauren Salkin is suing Sheridan, along with NBC Universal and Paramount, over what she claims are her ideas. Salkin claims she submitted a pilot script entitled Sovereign Nation to Sheridan's production company between 2016 and 2017 after she received a thanks but no thanks response from Sheridan's people. It was a matter of months before Yellowstone got the green light. So she's basically saying that her characters, storylines, and the overall tone are basically Yellowstone. And so she sent something and they're like, oh, this is a dumb idea, but thanks. And they're like, all right, guys, I got an idea.
3: We should do that.
1: But definitely not pay her. So, yeah, she has apparently a paper trail to try and prove this. So she asked for an injunction to stop the show from potential ongoing and future copyright infringement. I don't know if you can slow down that show on replays and stuff. I was watching it on Hulu. I told you I watched an episode because I was like, you know, it's 2026. Isn't it time for me to start watching Yellowstone?
3: Oh, no. So what was your, what'd you think?
1: Oh, I really wanted to like it. Yeah. I really wanted to like it. Because you know why I wanted to watch it? I think I told you this. Ryan Bingham.
3: Yes.
1: Who I love. Saw him at Stage AE, and I realized that a lot of people there went to see Ryan Bingham because they know him from Yellowstone, and I don't know him from Yellowstone, so I was just in, you know, I just like him as an artist, but I was thinking, well, I'd like to see him act now, I guess. But then I realized that the first episode of Yellowstone, which was like 3 hours long for some reason, I just was like, I don't think I can do this. I don't think I can wait until like season three when Ryan Bingham's going
3: to
1: show up.
3: Yeah, you have to wait a while.
1: Yeah, there's a lot of ugly dudes that can like amazingly get laid in scenarios where I'm like, nah, brah, no, no, no, no, no, no, no, no.
7: I work with my hands.
1: Well, that's enough for me.
7: And I speak in riddles. Ugh. Wow.
1: What a tough guy. He's got emotional walls up. Take me. Like, come on.
3: I can fix him.
1: Yes, if I love him hard enough, I can fix him. Yeah, I don't know. What you were into it, or you...
3: Look, it's so nice to go home, to make dinner, and to not have to think about, what am I going to watch?
1: I know.
3: What am I going to watch?
1: I'm dying for that right now.
3: Yellowstone gave that to me for several years.
1: I love that.
3: And just throw it on.
1: How many seasons did you get through?
3: I watched it all.
1: The whole thing.
3: Yeah.
1: I like that.
3: But it's fine. The thing, there's a few things I don't like about it. Not the least of which is Kevin Costner sort of, it seems like, became that guy. He became,
1: yes,
3: John Dutton. Like,
1: yeah,
3: in real life, he's like, I should buy a ranch in Montana and I'll live here. And if my wife doesn't like it, well, she can buzz off, which is what happened.
1: It's 1,000% what happened. It's kind of like what Clint Eastwood did the Gran Torino, and then all of a sudden he was wearing his pants that high and he was telling people to get off his lawn and he was talking to chairs and stuff.
3: Yes.
1: So it's like, oh no, you never go full racist.
3: Yeah.
1: I agree with you. I like having a show that's just built in and you're going to watch it and whatever. And it felt like at the time, I'm like, well, Yellowstone's kind of like, I could get into that. I love, you know, love listening to a lot of the artists who are on the show. I will give Taylor Sheridan like that credit, is like some of the music that was in the show or like bands that I'd be like, oh, I probably dig this. But just, yeah, I had issues with it. My friend called it Days of Our Livestock, and I just was like, you're right. It's just a soap opera. It's just, you know, it's the Sons of Anarchy model. It's just kind of like somebody's coming for the club. And then next week, it's like someone else is coming for the club.
3: Yeah.
1: Now it's just somebody else is coming for the ranch.
7: This is my ranch. I've got to protect it.
3: And there's a lot of like, I'm a simple farmer. Okay, but you're also worth $1 billion in equity.
1: Yeah.
3: $1 billion.
1: You're not going to Sonic for lunch.
3: Yeah.
1: Yeah.
3: You're not, you know, yes, humble farmer beginnings, all this and that. You wear jeans every day, and that's awesome.
1: Great.
3: You're worth $1 billion.
1: Yeah. You are, you're a lot. You're a man spreader.
3: Yeah.
1: You're a man spreader.
3: You park your Super Duty with dually wheels in front of the gas station so that no one can get around.
1: Yeah.
3: You grab a coffee, you throw $1.50 down and say, see ya.
1: Keep it change.
7: Yeah. See ya.
1: See ya. Well, if this woman is correct, she would make a ton of money because she would get included in profits, and that would be, you know, kind of from, it would be recouping as well. So she would, if she's can prove this, she's making a ton, which I don't know. You told me that Taylor Sheridan has like tons of shows, right?
3: There are five shows in the Yellowstone canon.
1: Oh, they're all Yellowstone related.
3: They're, yeah,
1: kind
3: the
1: of.
3: The Dutton family, which is the family in Yellowstone. So there's like prequels like 150 years ago.
1: Right.
3: There's something called the Dutton Ranch. There's a show called Marshalls, which is about one of the Duttons.
1: Oh, good.
3: And then, you know, he has all those other standalone series like Landman and Mayor of Kingstown.
1: Oh, Mayor of Kingstown's him too?
3: Yeah.
1: Oh, wow. He does everything. I don't know where his... is he a cowboy?
3: I think in real life he is.
1: Okay.
3: I think so. He certainly... projects himself as that in these shows. It's nice that he's always able to write himself in as a guy who is rich and gets laid all the time.
1: Yeah, it's really sweet and it's relatable too.
3: Yeah.
1: You know, if he did steal this, that's going to be a huge scandal because of how huge the show is. And I know that there's been rumors around that maybe there are other ideas and other industries that he's kind of pillaged, if
3: really?
1: You will. Yeah, there was another one. I don't know if you heard about this one, but this one he might have stolen.
8: New from the creator of Tulsa King, Landman, and enough Yellowstone spinoffs to convince every one of your uncles to get an open carry permit. Taylor Sheridan presents an epic so intense, so blue collar, can only take place in southwestern Pennsylvania.
9: I was born here, and I'll die here, but I'll be damned if I won't do a whole lot of living in between.
10: Frank, ain't you done mowing the lawn yet?
9: God damn it, Judy, I'm reflecting on Pennsylvania.
8: Frank Sturzik is Lawn Man. Just a man trying to keep his medium-sized family landscaping business and way of life alive and well in Glassport.
9: Hey, idiots. Henderson Brothers are trying to steal this business out from under us. And you're spotted driving the truck through the beer distributor?
11: He did it.
9: I don't care who did it. If you guys keep screwing up, I'm going to have to sell to Henderson's. And this business has been in our family for generations.
11: I thought you started it after the pandemic.
12: Frank, quick question. You think Henderson Brothers will keep us on after you go belly up?
9: Yeah, probably, but that's not the point.
8: Taylor Sheridan's got a blank check from Paramount. Absolutely no oversight. And the green light to do whatever he wants. And if you can't get enough of his hackneyed homoerotic cowboy cosplay soap operas, Lawn Man has just enough almost nudity to make you keep watching a pointless tale of landscaping in southwest PA.
12: Hey, Frank, how you doing?
9: God damn you! I told you, I ain't selling my business. I'm a lawn man.
12: Jesus Christ, Frank, I just asked how you was doing.
9: I ain't selling. That's how I'm doing.
12: Whoa. Boy, this lawn is real, real soft. Hey, Frank, man, you guys really do good work. Real, real good. Ow.
8: There's not a single thing left that Taylor Sheridan can possibly say about the American West, and that's fine. But if you thought he wasn't going to find some other region of the country to squeeze out a couple more seasons of working class slop, you were dead wrong.
13: Maybe you should sell the business, Frank. We could move someplace, reinvent ourselves. We could live up camp year-round.
14: Are you nuts? We don't even have plumbing up camp, and you hate number two in the bucket.
13: But you hate the business.
9: Irregardlessly, I ain't selling!
13: Jesus, right in my ear, I'm laying right next to you. Why you always gotta yell when you say that?
14: You know, I'm not really sure. It's weird, it's like an involuntary reflex.
8: It's television's hottest new saga. Lawn Man. Available on whichever streaming service you don't have.
9: I ain't selling!
3: Okay, that I would watch.
1: That one sounds good.
3: It's close to home.
1: Yeah, I hope he had that genuine experience.
3: It strikes a chord.
1: Yeah, it does.
3: Hopefully he can write himself into it.
1: And get some ass.
3: Mike Pursuta's got your DVE Sports coming up next.
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15: Oh, yeah, Mike Prosciutto's three takes.
16: 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Take number one, Kelly's Zeros. The Pirates didn't get swept by the Dodgers because Don Kelly is the Pirates' manager. They got swept because the Dodgers are the Dodgers and the Pirates are the Pirates. Yet Kelly once again managed to distinguish himself more as part of the problem than part of the solution. The decision to pinch run Henry Davis for Rafael Flores late Friday night was mind-boggling. The double play Davis grounded into in the 10th was on Kelly, not Davis, who never should have been batting in the first place. And sitting O'Neill Cruz for Billy Cook on Sunday was nothing less than a white flag waved in the face of Blake Snell. Gotta at least be better than that. Take number two, two live Drew. Drew Aller's arm talent was on display when he was afforded an opportunity to remain upright long enough against the Jets. His third quarter improv deep ball to tight end Lake McCree and a fourth quarter cross field laser to Isaiah Winstead drew rave reviews on Twitter. Conversely, nobody's posted the simple fourth quarter comeback route along the sideline to Cornell Powell, one on which Aller missed by a mile. You have to make the layups, too, and that was never Aller's strength at Penn State. There's much to work with, yes, but Aller remains a work in progress. Number three, it takes a leap of faith. It seems apparent by this point of the preseason the Steelers will take on the Falcons when it counts in September with uncertainty surrounding two perceived areas of strength, the offensive line and the defensive secondary. The O-line has promise but has been slow to coalesce, and right tackle still appears unsettled. And the secondary will remain a theory until Joey Porter Jr. and Jalen Ramsey begin to practice. At least they need not worry about overvaluing the preseason in assessing those two position groups. What we've seen so far shouldn't necessarily inspire panic, but there's reason to be less than comfortable, and the clock is ticking.
9: I'm not comfortable, Mike. I'm a little concerned at this point.
16: I think a little, I'd like to see a little more often kind of deal.
9: Yeah. And, I mean, the O-line, I thought at the beginning of the year, at the beginning of camp, I was like, oh my God, Broderick Jones is somehow back, which I did not expect.
16: I still think it's going to be very good. I think Frazier's an outstanding player. I think McCormick is taking strides. I think Fatan is going to be a great player. I think Spencer Anderson's fine at right guard. They got to figure out who the right tackle is, and then they just got to work together.
9: Boy, especially given the performance at right tackle on Friday, you really wish you had Ihonatour available to get in there and establish himself, because that job is up for grabs.
16: I couldn't agree with you more.

0: debut or participate in drills in this preseason, because that's such a reactionary position. You're reacting to what the other guy is doing. You're not dictating the way a wide receiver does.
1: And just a little simple thing, that first touchdown for the Jets, Alex Highsmith rushed off the edge, and the tight end blocked him initially and then bled out, and Patrick Queen rushed on that side, and nobody covered the tight end. And that's two veteran guys. The old miscommunication. I thought the endless amount of walkthroughs and film study and meeting time was going to clean that up.
0: What was it all for? As soon as that happened and you saw both guys coming, everyone in the stadium and at home went, oh, no. Oh, that's not good. It felt like it took 4 minutes of setup, like, dunk.
1: A little too easy.
0: Mm-hmm. A little bit.
1: Oh, well. Doesn't count.
2: Well, we got to do some Buccos talk too, but you want to have Kevin Gorman join us for that?
1: Sure.
2: Why don't we do that? Kevin Gorman of the Trib.
1: They lost, they stink. There's your Pirates report.
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0: We'll let Kevin say it.
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0: Yeah.
1: That might be more eloquent than that.
0: Abby's got news at the top of the hour.
2: Irish Fest is returning. 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

0: joining us now from Trib Live, Kevin Gorman. Kevin, the Pirates swept by the defending champion Dodgers and their massive payroll over the weekend. They're now six games under 500. What'd you make of the Buccos' trip to L.A. and some of the managerial decisions by Donnie Kelly?
1: Yeah, you know, to borrow Pursuta's words, I'd say the Pirates would like you to believe that they don't stink, but they just have a, you know, strong cologne or perfume. they might want to call it Pepe Le Pew. I think the managerial decisions, you know, I know Mike mentioned this, sitting O'Neill Cruz when you're on the verge of being swept by the Dodgers and facing a left-handed pitcher when Cruz is batting 305 with an 864 OPS against lefties this season. I know he's coming off an injury. I know that they are on a 10-day road trip, and they're going to have to get him some time off because he hasn't played in 2 months. But if I'm a guy like Brian Reynolds who plays every single day, you know, I'd be kind of looking at it as like, I've played every day. This guy's had 2 months off. And I'm not, you know, trying to start a war between Brian Reynolds and O'Neill Cruz. I just feel like the Pirates keep acting like there's time. They keep, you know, approaching this as if, oh, you know, hey, we've got a soft part of the schedule coming up in September where we have a 9 games and 10 days homestand, and we haven't made a run yet, and we still have time to make a run. And it's like, you're under 30 games now, and you're well below 500. You're fading out of contention, and you still, you know, we still got a chance. And that's, it's kind of amazing to me. And like I said, I know that O'Neill Cruz is coming off a hand injury that, you know, maybe there's some issue. I'm not in LA, so I don't know, but you know, maybe there's some, still the reverberations are bothering his hand, but that was a curious decision. And, you know, it's one of those Sunday lineups, but you can't afford to run out a Sunday lineup, especially when you're facing a Dodgers pitching group that was, you know, Yamamoto, who was on the mound for the World Series game, you know, clinching game last year. You've got a pair of multi-Cy Young Award winners in Tarik Skubal and Blake Snell. You've also got two guys who had surgery this season on their left elbows in Skubal and Snell. And they both came out and absolutely dominated the Pirates. Skubal with 11 strikeouts, although he did give up 3 runs in the first, and Snell with a two-hitter, you know, it went 6 scoreless. So, you know, it's one of those things where the Pirates, they've spent a season putting fun in dysfunction, and now it's kind of, we're just seeing the dysfunction.
2: Kev, kind of a different approach to this next question, but do you think the baseball world, not centered in L.A. or Pittsburgh, looks at this matchup and looks at the Dodgers spending $400 million in change and looks at the Pirates spending $100 million in change. Is the problem what L.A.'s spending or what Pittsburgh is spending?
1: Yeah, I'm sure there's probably a divide. I would think that, you know, but to be honest with you, there may not be a divide. It may be unanimous and people just say yes. The problem is both.
2: Both, yeah.
1: There's not one evil side. I think everybody believes that, you know, in a day of revenue sharing, the Pirates aren't spending their share, and the Dodgers are also just completely manipulating the market with all these deferred contracts. And you know, it's amazing when you have a team that has, you know, guys with these monster deals with, you know, Mookie Betts and Freddie Freeman and Shohei Ohtani, and then you're able to go out and sign the biggest free agent on the market in Kyle Tucker and bat him sixth or seventh in the lineup. You know, that's a guy who should be a heart and soul guy for every other team, and he's a down the order guy for the Dodgers. And then on top of that, you have a pitching staff that has Yamamoto, and you have Snell and Glass now, and you add Skubal, and they also have the number one farm system in baseball. It's an inherently unfair system that favors the Dodgers, and they have a TV deal because they came out of bankruptcy where they get to keep their revenue. So I think as much as people talk about salary cap and more importantly salary floor, because there is an artificial cap with the luxury tax system, you know, that if you go over a certain amount, you have to pay more. So there isn't a hard cap, but there is a soft cap, so to speak. But there is not a floor. And I think when you see the proposal, I believe it was 170 or 175 million would be the floor. and the cap would be like 245. The Dodgers and teams like the Mets that spend and spend and spend, and that's, you know, the upper tenth of baseball, you know, so a third of the teams like to spend that way. They're never going to agree to that low of a cap. But I also don't think that there's any way that they can impose that type of floor and Bob Nutting can remain the owner of the Pirates. So those who don't love Nutting may want a floor more than anything, even more so than a cap. And I hear a lot of talk about, well, a cap will fix sports. You know, if you look at comparative salaries, you know, people love to say, well, the Penguins do it right and the Pirates don't. The Penguins also have a superstar in Sidney Crosby who makes $8.7 million a year, which is just less than a million more than Gregory Soto, just to put things in perspective. Baseball is a completely different animal.
2: You know, you fast forwarded to my next question, but they're in the proposal stage and it's 170-ish for the floor. So the floor,
1: yeah, I mean, and this is all posturing.
2: When they negotiate this out, the floor is going to be around $200 million if they agree on a cap floor deal. So in your opinion,
1: I think it's a fantasy.
2: Nutting has no interest in spending $200 million a year to own the Pirates?
1: I mean, only if he's forced to. And if he's forced to, that means he can afford it, which if he could afford to spend over $100 million this year, meant, you know, he could have been affording to do it all along probably. I don't think, you know, there was anything that really happened last season, which was a season of completely continual PR nightmares. I don't think that all of a sudden the Pirates came up with all this money. I think, you know, he's probably trying to avoid being the bad guy and having, you know, the lowest salary the lowest payroll in baseball, so that everybody's not pointing to the Pirates, which they've been doing for years. But yeah, the disparity in the salary payrolls are alarming. And when you look at it and you say, well, the Pirates against those three that I mentioned, you know, three essentially superstar pitchers, the Pirates threw Bubba Chandler, Jared Jones, and went with a bullpen game yesterday. You could say that's waving the white flag, or you could just say that, you know, the Pirates just can't match up. You know what I mean? They intentionally took Paul Skenes out of the mix by pushing him back a few days for his start. So that would have been a terrific matchup to see Skenes stay on track and pitch against one of those three this weekend, you know, in L.A., where he's, you know, from Southern California.
0: Kevin, super quickly before we let you go, you wrote a great piece on Friday about Mason Montgomery's journey to becoming the Buccos closer. How much of his success can you attribute to changing his entrance song from Eminem's Cinderella Man to Ozzy's No More Tears?
1: That's funny because I'm not a huge fan of Ozzy, and I get ridiculed for it in the Steelers press box because, you know, it's one of those things that kind of drives me crazy. But someone said, how do you feel about that? And I'm like, I love it and hate it at the same time. I think it's kind of funny because I talked to Mason about that, and he said it was at Henry Davis' suggestion. It helps when you have a fastball that, you know, that touches 101 and you're a left-hander. I think putting those two together is a pretty lethal combination.
2: Yeah, he just learned how to throw 100, right? That's why he's closing now. He didn't do it.
1: Yeah.
2: He didn't do
1: well, that. Well, you know, it's funny. He was throwing like mid-90s as a starter. He was throwing mid-90s as a starter, and I think that's the same thing that you're seeing from a Carmen Majinski and some of these other guys. Is they feel like, oh, I have to go six innings. I have to pace myself. And what Montgomery told me was like, hey, when I realized I was only going out there for an inning two, he's like, let's just go out there and let it loose. And so that's what he did. And, you know, I think he always had it in him, but when all of a sudden you're going out there and saying, you know, hey, I'm going to throw 20 to 25 pitches and, you know, I can go out there and, you know, cock back and throw 100 miles an hour. He's kind of a loose guy as it is, which is a different one for, you know, other pitchers were saying to me, you know, normally when you have a guy who comes out and throws 100 miles an hour, they're a little bit of a psycho. And this guy's the guy that's playing ping pong in the clubhouse with everybody and just chilling out you know, kind of a loose, he looks like the, you know, hang loose surfer type of guy, just in terms of appearance.
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1: Thanks for having me.
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2: Looking forward to staying up for that one.
0: Maybe sleep here, Mike.
2: Oh, can't wait to see what strings are pulled as the game progresses.
0: Yeah, behind the curtain. Who knows? Maybe just Don Kelly trying his best. Sticker. 9:45, Rob King, the play-by-play voice of the Steelers Audio Network. Next hour, Jerry Dulac will join us from the Post-Gazette talking more Steelers. Stick around. 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
21: Look, it's so nice to go home, to make dinner, and to not have to think about, what am I going to watch?
22: I know.
21: What am I going to watch?
22: I'm dying for that right now.
21: Yellowstone gave that to me for several years.
22: I love that.
21: And just throw it on.
22: How many seasons did you get?
21: I watched it all.
22: The whole thing.
21: Yeah.
22: I like that.
21: But it's fine. The thing, there's a few things I don't like about it. Not the least of which is Kevin Costner sort of, it seems like, became that guy. He became,
22: yes,
21: John Dutton. Like,
22: yeah,
21: in real life, he's like, I should buy a ranch in Montana and I'll live here. And if my wife doesn't like it, well, she can buzz off, which is what happened.
22: It's 1,000% what happened. It's kind of like what Clint Eastwood did the Gran Torino, and then all of a sudden he was wearing his pants that high and he was telling people to get off his lawn and he was talking to chairs and stuff.
21: Yes.
22: So it's like, oh no, you never go full racist.
21: Yeah.
23: Randy Bauman and the DVE Morning Show.
21: It's the DVE Morning Show. Yeah, maybe saying slurs all the time is kind of nice.
22: Huh. I feel alive.
21: That's liberating.
22: Everyone should try this.
21: Oh, dear God. Abby, what's going on over there?
22: Well, news this hour is brought to you by Window Nation. It's partly sunny and delightful today. It's a high of 73. I love it when AccuWeather says, it's delightful.
21: Does it say that?
22: Yeah, it does.
21: That's pretty cool.
22: Even the computer knows.
21: It was hoodie in the morning weather today.
22: In the morning. Hoodie in the morning.
21: It was.
22: I know.
21: The first of the year.
22: I'm super down with this. Like I've said many times, it's not my line. It's from Boy George, I believe. But heat is the enemy of fashion. You know, I want a nice jacket. I love jacket weather. Because I have so many. I have so many jackets that can fit any kind of t-shirt I have. Oh, don't deny me.
21: Heat is the enemy of fashion.
22: It's good, right?
21: It's very good.
22: It's really good.
21: And as a guy who is not fashionable, even I get it.
22: Right?
21: Even a dunce like me.
22: You just got to be able to layer. And I'm telling all the parents, even if this is first day of school for their kids, the jacket or hoodie that you put your child in to get down to the bus stop is not coming home today. It's never coming home.
21: Lost forever or stuffed in the locker for
22: stuffed in the
21: whole
22: locker.
21: Season? Okay.
22: And it'll come back and it'll like somehow be covered in Uncrustables or something like that. And you just like, what did you do to this? And they shove it in the locker and that's it.
21: Gone forever.
22: Yep. Could be. That along with the water bottle you sent them with. That will be in Lost and Found before the end of the week. And you'll get through month 2 of school and then you'll go, where are all the water bottles? And you're never going to see them again. Also, kids get to bring water bottles to school. And it's like, because it's so important for them to stay hydrated. And I know that you and I did not have that experience whenever we were going to school.
21: No, I was just going to say, is that a thing now?
22: Oh, yeah. Bring a water bottle, like the teachers will put it in like a almost like the lesson plan and everything. It's like, hell yeah, okay, you need pencils, you need this, don't forget to bring your water bottle every day.
21: But if you bring a water bottle and you drink water from that, how are you supposed to be excused out in the hall to
22: be
21: do whatever?
22: To be a menace. I need a drink of water. I need to refill my water bottle would get you out. That could get you out. Like, I'm out of water. I'm parched.
21: And I need to go to the bathroom.
22: So can I just do both?
21: I'm going to be gone for 25 minutes.
22: Yeah. I'm going to stop at every friend's classroom and put my stupid face in the window and go, hi, don't. Every single time. That was more, middle school. Like, because I went to, you and I actually might have had a similar trajectory. Like, I had, Catholic grade school.
21: Yep.
22: Very, very buttoned up. Well, you weren't maybe.
21: Oh, you were, but you mean personally were buttoned up or your school was?
22: I had the fear of the Lord, you know, so I was doing whatever was being asked of me. But once I got to Shaler in sixth grade, I was in a whole new world where kids just kind of had been having a completely different experience. They all kind of knew each other too. And the hierarchies had already been established. You know, who was going to kick your ass and who
21: was cool.
22: Who was cool and who wasn't cool. And, you know, you desperately want to fit into that. And it was easier to make friends if you were, like, kind of bad. So that's why I was like, yeah, all right, I'll try this out. I'll try being tough.
21: Were you acting up?
22: A little bit. I was trying my hand at sassing every once in a while. But not, like, in a mean way. Because I think I think I do this today on the show. It's like, I have a sarcasm to me sometimes, which you're like, is she being mean? Does she really think that or is she being mean? You know, and you just don't know. So I would see if I could get away with that a little bit.
21: Okay.
22: Just in the classroom. Because those are the kind of legendary moments that will live on within the, you know, kind of ecosystem of popularity or not. If somebody's like, oh man, yeah, she like really gave it to whoever. Yeah. Like, yeah, that's right.
21: Yeah. Abby really clowned Mrs. Wilson.
22: Yes. And then went home and cried about it.
0: Do you think that she thinks I'm bad now? I'm not bad. I'm not bad.
21: I'm a good kid.
0: I'm good.
22: All right. So I said partly sunny and delightful today. High of 73 and good luck to the parents as well today for your kids' first day of school because it's also about you. The 35th annual Pittsburgh Irish Festival is scheduled for September 11th through the 13th at the Cary Blast Furnaces National Historic Landmark, organized by the nonprofit Pittsburgh Irish Festival. The 3-day event will feature music, dance, historical exhibits, children's activities, and traditional Irish food. So you can get discounted advance tickets at PittsburghIrishFest.org. Established in 1991, this is a nonprofit organization that's created to promote awareness of Irish history and culture within the region. But there's going to be some new features this year, like a new stone circle will be featured. So nearby the stone circle Strongman area will offer visitors a chance to attempt lifting the McClurg Manhood Stones.
21: I'll tell you what. You go blind if you lift your McClurg Manhood too much.
22: You gotta watch it. For a $10 donation alongside a King of the Stones competition.
21: King of the Stones.
22: That sounds like a great way to blow out your back. But for $10.
21: How'd you slip a disc?
22: Well.
21: McClurg. Okay, what is it? The McClurg?
22: You will call me sire, but I did it.
21: Oh, wow. Okay, it's one of those huge round stones from like the strongman contest.
22: Oh, yeah, yeah. The one, yeah, the ones that always look like somebody's about to blow out their belly button.
21: Now it can be you.
22: And it could be you.
21: At Kerry Blast Furnace.
22: Yep. You also get to learn about traditional Gaelic sports, such as hurling, camogie. Is this something? Are you Irish?
21: Yeah, ish.
22: Okay. Does camogie mean anything to you? All right, me neither. And Gaelic football through demonstrations hosted by local professional and youth teams. And then there's an Irish dog area. And of course, the big thing is food. Like, if I'm going to this, I am going to eat.
21: Oh, yeah, for sure.
22: That's what I want.
21: Worth the price of admission just to eat.
22: It's like it's a food festival. And if there's not an obscene amount of food, then it's being done incorrectly. And that's not my problem.
21: Yes. Hurling is pretty sweet, though. That's it.
22: Is that like...
21: They have like those axe handles, like paddles almost.
22: What?
21: I think that's what it is.
22: Oh, I thought hurling was like what Mitch Trunchbull did to Matilda in the movie. Like, you just like pick somebody up by their hair and just whoosh, fling them around.
21: Hurling's like lacrosse, sort of,
22: okay,
21: but with a more dangerous object in your hand.
22: Like something sharp?
21: No, it's not. I mean, it's sharper. It's like it's a wooden, it's like a giant ladle.
22: Oh, God.
21: Giant spoon, maybe.
22: Yeah, all right.
21: Yeah, it's intense. They wear a helmet and these dudes chop at each other. I've been to Ireland twice and both times to play frisbee with this Irish team. And so I got there and I'm like, so, you know, tell me about all this stuff. And these guys are really into hurling. They're talking about hurling. It's like 3 a.m. They're like, we're going to put on the greatest hurling match ever played. And we just sat there and watched the whole thing. I'm like, man, this is super intense.
22: Wow.
21: It's awesome. So anyway, maybe check that out at the Pittsburgh Irish Fest.
22: I have to give you credit, though. You went to Ireland for, you call it frisbee?
21: That's what I call it.
22: Is there another more official name for
21: You're
22: it?
21: You're supposed to say ultimate frisbee.
22: Ultimate frisbee. I didn't know if there was a more official name for it. When I was in Nashville, we were sitting at the bar and we were watching, like, there was kind of like, you know, they're on the last legs of sports that they could be running on whatever ESPN affiliate it was. And they're kind of like, we're done with parkour. So now, and it was
21: frisbee.
22: Like, it was frisbee. But, and what I, here's the thing, anything I watch for at least a few minutes, I can get into. Because at first I'm looking up and I'm going like, this is on TV. And then by the end, I'm like, come on. And I'm just, but I liked one, it was men and women playing together because there's no tackling. There's no like, physical.
21: Yeah,
22: there's no real physical reason why you could not play together in terms of like muscle mass or anything like that. But by the end, I was pretty into it. And those people seemed like they had endorsements.
21: No.
22: I don't know.
21: The teams, maybe.
22: Maybe.
21: Some of the teams. Yeah. That's more common now.
22: Wow.
21: That they'll be sponsored by somebody.
22: So how did you get to go to Ireland to do that?
21: Oh, I just picked up with these Irish guys. There's a big tournament in Limerick.
22: Wow.
21: So the first time I went to Ireland, I was there. My flight on Thursday night from Pittsburgh got canceled.
22: Yeah.
21: So I had to get the same flight the next day, which meant there was a storm. So I had to drive with this random guy to Boston and get the same flight the next day. So I was in Ireland for 52 hours the first time I went there.
22: What? That's not enough time.
21: None of the things.
22: Not a thing. That's not enough time for your body to adjust.
21: Didn't do anything I was supposed to do. No Cliffs of Moher.
22: Uh-uh.
21: Like, not really like a pub crawl. Saw nothing.
22: Just played frisbee.
21: It was great.
22: Well, it sounds like you made friends.
21: It was great.
22: I'll let you come back, right?
21: Yeah.
22: Of course. All right. I know we don't have a ton of time here, but I'm going to get through a few of these items on the list here that I promised. It's only natural for younger generations to always think that older generations are lame. Tale as old as time. But it is certainly hard to keep up with what is cool these days. So according to Gen Z, here are 10 millennial trends that are no longer cool. So number one, taking photos of your food and posting it online. No longer cool.
21: Concur.
22: No. Yeah, I don't think I see that a lot.
21: It's the same people that do it every time.
22: It's the same kind of person, though, that would text you a picture of their food.
21: Which is a little bit different.
22: A little. If you're at the food festival, picture of the group, please. Otherwise, enjoy your meal.
1: Keep it to yourself.
22: Keep it to yourself. The phrase, I did a thing.
1: Hate it.
22: I've always hated that. It doesn't come off as humble as no. you think it does.
1: No.
22: It actually is like the opposite. Like, I finished a race. Oh, I did a thing.
1: I bought a house. Yeah.
22: Did the thing.
1: It's that in some personal news.
22: Yeah.
1: Or sort of that. You're gussying it up to be professional. The only time I did a thing would be funny is if you posted it with your mugshot.
22: Now that's right. Good. It made me think of the guy from Philadelphia that was wearing the Chucky mask and was tormenting people and everything. It's just because when you say I did a thing, you're like kind of wanting credit, but not too much. So you're trying to like make it understated. And for him, I'm just as picturing him like the woman that whooped his ass because he looked like he wasn't confident enough. And be like, I did a thing.
1: I did a thing. Got mogged by a woman after I asked, are you ready to die today?
22: Apparently, I was ready to die today of embarrassment. Am I right? skinny jeans are out. People, the Gen Zers say that it reminds them of Gru from Despicable Me.
1: Ooh.
22: That's a really harsh. That is a harsh image. And as somebody who is got some shoulders to them, I feel that. That's what's in my brain when I'm wearing skinny jeans and I do an assessment before I leave. I go, this looks ridiculous, but I don't know what else to wear. And then I kind of... Now I know the kids are making fun of me. So,
1: will that influence your?
22: Yeah, probably. Probably. Saying lol out loud. Someone online says, just laugh. Don't say lol. Feels like you're mocking me.
1: Yes.
22: But I am mocking you if I say that.
1: Good point by you.
22: I'm 1,000% mocking you because it wasn't that funny. Like, lols.
1: I will say when I'm annoyed with someone, lol.
22: Just to piss them off.
1: In a big group with someone I'm not a big fan of. Like, oh, yeah, LOL. What?
22: Why are you doing that? Open-toe shoes. You wouldn't be wearing open-toe shoes, would you?
1: Me, no.
22: Never. Are you ever a sandals guy?
1: Yeah, I wear a pair of slides to go down in the basement of my house.
22: Sweet.
1: That's it.
22: You should.
1: For sure.
22: Yeah.
1: In my basement.
22: Yeah, no. You can't be. It's
1: weird down there. The guy with the Chucky mask is down there.
22: Yeah. Do you have a Pittsburgh toilet?
1: Yes, but it's not operational.
22: That's even better, Pittsburgh potty.
1: You know, do you want a finished basement? Isn't the most Pittsburgh thing you can do have a terrifying basement?
22: I feel like if you don't, we should revoke your access. I don't know. My grandparents always had like a... It was like kind of finished, but the bathroom was terrifying in the basement. And it did function because my grandfather would get home and he would want to shower and then he'd go up. Same thing as like all the Pittsburgh potties and those little, you know, and it was tiny, tiny, tiny.
1: Light bulb hanging from a wire.
22: One light bulb. Exactly. But anytime the kids would be down in the basement and we're playing, if you had to go to the bathroom, you had to use that one. And it was just nothing but spiders. Nothing but spiders, the one hanging light, just like a weird basement-y smell, and you're just kind of like, this is hell. But it's part of growing up.
1: Yes. You should be a little scared of the basement.
22: You should be.
1: Maybe even now.
22: Have you thought about it? The term adulting also makes the list. Hate that as
1: awful.
22: Well. Yeah. That's just life. The final things on the list, monochrome furniture, side parts in your hair. I don't know what that means. Does that mean like the emo thing or does that mean I have to go split down the middle? That's what they want me to do?
1: They're saying the emo thing is...
22: But it's better for my face. Nobody wants their features dead center like this.
1: No.
22: You know what, Gen Z? Great way to make your nose look big.
1: Is that what it does?
22: Yeah, it does because it centers your whole face.
1: Yeah. I don't have to worry about that anymore. Thank God.
22: High-waisted jeans apparently aren't good either. So, okay, no skinny jeans, no high-waisted jeans.
1: What does that even leave?
22: That leaves those big flooded ones that they can wear because they're tiny.
1: Oh, that's too much.
22: So it looks like cute. And on the rest of us, it looks like we're wearing a potato sack. And then finally, I don't know why this is on the list, people who do the Jim Carrey face. are automatically cringy. They tend to be stuck in the 90s and refuse to grow up. What is the Jim Carrey face? Is that the, like, alrighty then kind of face?
21: I'm concerned. I'm, like, afraid to even smile because I'm afraid I'm going
22: to do it. I know. It's, unless it's, like, Fire Marshal Bill, I'm not really sure what they mean.
21: There's a time and a place for Fire Marshal Bill.
22: When is it?
21: Third beer.
22: That's about right. There you go. Beer number three.
21: Third beer, waking everyone else up at an Airbnb in the morning.
22: Just off the top of
21: good
22: my
21: morning.
22: Head. Good morning. Let me show you something.
21: Those are a few examples.
22: Yeah.
21: It's a time and a place for everything.
22: A la carte. See how it works for you. Partly sunny and lovely today. It's a high of 73.
21: Jerry Dulac from the Post-Gazette talking Steelers at 8:45. Mike Prosciutto's got your DV Sports up next.
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1: Yeah, Mike Rizzuto with your DVE Sports. What's going on, Mike?
19: 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Steelers back to work this week in preparation for the preseason finale.
22: Yay!
19: Thursday night at Buffalo. Steelers coming off a 17-0 loss to the Jets on Friday night. An exhibition that included the Steelers not getting what they had in mind from their first-team defense, such that it was against the Jets' first-team offense. New York driving down the field and scoring a touchdown on its opening possession. Defensive coordinator Patrick Graham cleared up on Saturday any doubt as to who was first and foremost accountable for that.
20: Bad job by me not having them ready to go. You know, just in terms of we had some positives within the drive, but, you know, whether it's third down conversions, big plays in the passing game, that ultimately the start of the game falls on me in terms of just having those guys ready to go. So, I mean, that's what I'm going to tell them when we get in there and we meet. I'm like, listen, I got to do a better job. Obviously, I didn't do my job well enough to have you ready to go. That's where it starts. I mean, I'm not going to run from it, hide from it. And then we're going to work today to improve. I mean, we're going to spend time watching that drive as a group and then probably watch about 30 more plays together as a group, making sure the communication, making sure everybody's on the same page for the vision in terms of when I call a defense, when we're looking to defend that particular play. But ultimately, when it gets to the beginning of the game, I mean, as the coordinator, I got to do a good job of having them ready to go. We spent a lot of time on that, and that's on me.
19: Yeah, clearly they were not on the same page on the touchdown to uncovered tight end Jelani Woods. Also gave up a couple of third down conversions on that drive. But preseason is when you work these kinks out, hopefully, in preparation for the regular season opener against Atlanta in September. Once the Steelers get there, Graham wants the defense to first and foremost embrace game day or game night, if you will. And he'd like to see that stuff happening even in the preseason.
20: The thing I try to encourage and I try to empower them, I want to see you, be you out there on that field. You know, have fun. You know, it's 365 days a year. 17 of those days, you're guaranteed a chance to play football. Plus, you had three preseason games. Everything else is your professional football player's your job. But when you get that field, there needs to be energy because there's only really 20 guaranteed days that you get to play the game. Everything else, you're working and training. So I tell them, I mean, think about finding joy in that. So I spend time coaching that. Like, you got to find joy in that. You got to find joy in it. You put a lot of work in for 20 opportunities that are guaranteed.
19: That's similar message on the offensive side. We've heard a couple of the offensive players talking about how they get paid Monday through Saturday, and then Sunday's supposed to be the fun, actually getting to play.
1: That's pretty cool.
19: It's a little different approach than what we're used to. Graham's plan on defense starts where he believes it must, with the defensive line, and he is of the opinion he has what he needs to make that plan work, given what he's got available among the defensive linemen.
20: I think the biggest thing is getting them all to understand how we want to play up front. You know, I think I know they hear it from me in terms of the physicality standpoint, you know, playing with extension, coming out of our hips, knocking the line of scrimmage back. But then, okay, when it's time to rush, you know, let's get off the ball. It's a totally different dynamic, you know. One, we're keying the man. Next time, there's pass rush, idea that we're keying the ball and we're trying to gain ground and create space. You know, just getting on the same page with that. And then getting everybody really to follow the lead of, you know, you watch New out there. And New is Ben. I'm talking about, I call him KB sometimes, but then New, but I got corrected on that. But how he comes out of the stack, you know, you watch Gabe, how he comes out of the stack. He's following the examples of the leaders, whether it's New, Harmon, Cam, TJ, seeing how those guys do it.
19: Yeah, Gabe is Gabe Rubio, the draft pick out of Notre Dame that nobody had heard of when the Steelers drafted him.
1: Yeah.
19: But boy, is he seemingly on a mission to make the team.
1: He's making it in your estimation, Mike?
19: He's on my 53. I don't know if they will ultimately practice squad him and go. They have some more experienced options in Osezie Otumweyo or Dean Lowry. Along that defensive line, but boy, Rubio is a big guy. And I was watching a lot of him specifically Friday night, in part because there was nothing else really worth paying attention to, but I had the binoculars on him, and he wasn't getting a lot of push, but he wasn't being moved either.
1: He was taking up two blockers.
19: Holding his ground.
1: Yeah.
19: And then when he did rush the passer, he wasn't really getting a lot of pressure, which they want to see those guys generate when it's a passing down, but he turned and ran to the ball relentlessly. You know, there was a couple of underneath throws. You heard Patrick Graham talking about, we want that to hurt if teams try that against us. I mean, he was getting near the vicinity of the tackle just with hustle. So, you know, if you can try to do it the right way, you have a chance to make a difference. And he's been, to me, Rubio, yes, thank you. I keep wanting to say Rubino for some reason, but Rubio's been the out of nowhere sleeper guy, if there is one in this camp.
1: It's interesting what you mentioned, Dean Lowry. Balancing your roster makeup, like, do we take the veteran and the devil we know, or do we take a guy who's more of a project who maybe has a higher ceiling?
19: Yeah, and I think Lowry's a pretty good, experienced guy. He contributes on.

0: Joining us now from the Post Gazette, where he covers the Steelers, Jerry Dulac. Jerry, how you doing, buddy?
1: Ted, I am fine, my friend, and I hope you are well as well.
2: Jerry, you reported on Friday, it's a done deal. The Steelers are keeping four quarterbacks. And I'm wondering, is there anything that can happen in this third and final preseason game on Thursday that might change the order of the quarterbacks in terms of how they'll appear on the depth chart?
1: Well, let me clarify something there, Ted. I said that they have decided to keep both young quarterbacks. With the assumption they probably will keep Mason, but I don't know for certain that they are keeping four. But I have, as you know, been leaning in that and been told they are leaning in that direction now for the last month. So, but what I do know is that those two, I've been told those two young guys will be, Drew Aller and Will Howard, will be on the team. So, like, again, though, I would assume they're going to keep Mason Rudolph. Would be stupid if they didn't, but I guess that's still to be determined, if it hasn't been already.
3: So let's assume that it has, Jer. What are we looking at here in terms of getting to 53? Who the last defensive lineman is, who the last defensive back is. It looks pretty cut and dried, at least up until about 50.
1: Yeah, Mike, I'm with you, because obviously it's going to mean one less offensive lineman or one fewer defensive back. You look at the other positions, they're stocked for, you know, four running backs, six wide receivers, three tight ends, defensive line, six guys. It can't go any less than six. I mean, five's just not enough, especially now. I know it's what Carl Dunbar did. I don't know what's going to happen with Patrick Graham and DeMonte Pecco, how much they want to rotate those guys. I have to assume they will. They need six defensive linemen. They have nine linebackers, if you count Carson Bruner for special teams. So, you know, certainly eight minimum. And then it becomes, okay, you're going to have to cut somebody from that defensive backfield or the offensive lineman. So I don't know that they'll go 10 deep. 10's a lot of offensive linemen. Typically, Mike, they've kept eight. Again, different regime. But nine. Nine is pushing it. 10 seems just a little extreme.
2: 10's a lot of O-linemen, but do you feel like after the performance on Friday and with Broderick Jones working back from injury that if there was ever a time they were going to keep 10, it's now?
1: Yeah, you know, Ted, I don't worry about the offensive line. They, you know, the pedigree they have across the front, okay, they're, you know, they have two new guys on the right side. But I'll tell you, you know, watch Dylan Cook and tell me when you see issues with Dylan Cook. I mean, for a guy who's, you know, not that a ballyhooed, I mean, he's been really solid. You know, Broderick Jones obviously hasn't looked great, but I don't think they're looking at him as a starter, but we haven't even seen Max Ihonatiore. So I don't worry about that offensive line when you look at the, you know, left tackle, left guard, and center for sure. And then if you get Ihonatiore in there, that guy's a stud. So I don't have any worries about the offensive line, and I think their depth is pretty darn good.
3: Ihonatiore looked so good when the pads first came on. It was a pretty limited sample size, but based on what he had done at the Senior Bowl, the way he took coaching down there and got better practicing against better players, it looked like it was happening again here. If he's out there and healthy today and then plays a lot against Buffalo, can he yet throw his hat into the starting ring, do you think?
1: You know, I don't think, Mike, right away. Again, it goes back to Dylan Cook. I don't think they see anything in Dylan Cook that makes them worry that he can't handle that job for now. Now, again, you know, when you take a guy in the first round, they're not just going to let him sit.
3: What did they not bring him here to do, Jerry?
1: They didn't bring him here to lead the band at halftime, Mike, that's for sure.
3: Thank you.
1: but it will only be a matter of time, of course. But I think these last couple weeks, I don't want to say it's a setback, but it certainly hasn't helped his progress. So I think that's just going to delay, the whole process of that from happening.
2: Jerry, Jalen Ramsey and Joey Porter Jr., do you expect that we will see them on the field when the Steelers take on the Falcons in week one?
1: You know, Ted, I'm not so sure that I think so. What's going to happen though is, you know, they have 2 weeks after Thursday's game, and so that's a lot of time to get them ready. But they're still both on the PUP list, and I think this week is going to be a determining factor. They've missed so much time. I don't think it's a major issue if they're ready to go here after Thursday's game. But you know, they haven't done a whole lot. They have seen nothing, and I mean nothing from Joey Porter. At least they saw Ramsey in minicamp before he got hurt. And not that you need to see a lot from them as in terms of what type of player they are, but if you're installing a new defense, and you'd kind of like to see them out there and working together. So I think that's been the one issue. Is it a major one? No. Is it concerning? Maybe, but if nothing else, it's annoying.
3: Jared, you mentioned there is some time between Friday and the opener against Atlanta, but we're pretty far along in this process. Has anything happened since they arrived at St. Vincent affected your opinion of what this team's capable of?
1: No, Mike, I still want to see them, you know, in big-time action, especially the defense. You know, we're not going to see Aaron Rodgers. We're not going to see DK Metcalf or Michael Pittman together, which maybe helps with Jeremy Bernard and, excuse me, and their tight ends. Obviously, we've seen very little of Pat Freiermuth in terms of being targeted. So, you know, from what we saw at training camp, and again, I know it's training camp and they're going against their own guys, but, you know, I want to see that offense in action with Mike McCarthy, of course, calling the plays. You know, the idea of having an offensive coordinator working under Mike Tomlin's conservative umbrella, you know, that's out the window. You know, this guy's in charge and he's the coordinator and he's calling the plays. And so I don't think we're going to see that same type of attack. I'm not saying it's going to be, you know, fire wagon hockey, but I think it's going to, you know, I think you'll see it be more challenging in terms of challenging the defense, with Mike McCarthy. But I want to see how this defense, operates. I think they have some depth in that back end. I know everything starts up front and you have two or three quality edge rushers, but I think that back end of the defense is going to determine a lot of how good this defense can actually be.
0: It's the preseason finale Thursday night, Steelers Woo-hoo! In Buffalo, 7:00. Jerry, do you think you're more excited?
1: Thank God.
0: You think you're more excited than Mike?
1: You know, the difference is, I think I can be. The difference is, I get to see the new stadium in Buffalo, and sadly, Mike does not. So once I see it, I'll go, okay, I'm ready to go. See you later.
3: Let me know if you can see the field from the press box. I understand that's not a guarantee. If you go in that stadium, I don't know that you're for sure going to get a good view.
1: I've grown accustomed to having those dizzying heights now at the press box. So rule number one when I'm packing, binoculars. Don't forget them.
0: Binoculars, a little bit of Dramamine there for the vertigo. You can listen to Jerry alongside Mike Pursuta and Bob Labriola for pregame coverage before the Steelers at 5:00 for all the games. Jerry Dulac of the Post-Gazette. Jerry, thanks so much for taking the time.
1: Taddy, always good talking with you, my friend. And Mike, I will see you soon.
3: Abby's, probably in about an hour.
1: Yes, sir.
0: Abby's got your news up next on the DVE Morning Show.
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2: It's been buzzing on social media. People like, where are they going to put the next stadium?
3: I see that. I did see an interview with Corey O'Connor where he was kind of like, no.
2: Right.
3: So I don't know. I don't know who started that and, you know, if there's any validity to it at all. But at least the reiteration from the city is like, no, as long like, yes, all of these kind of stadiums. Yeah, they're getting older. They're going to need upgrades. I think when we were talking about it last week, didn't we say Acrisure will be 30?
2: In 5 years.
3: Which is how old Three River Stadium was
2: right.
3: When it was demolished.
2: That's what's brought this to the top of the news, or, you know, into the news.
3: I feel like Acrisure's got some time. Like, I don't ever walk in there and go like, man, this place is falling apart.
2: Yeah, right.
3: What a slum. Although I'm not in the locker room, so with the one stall that they all have to share or whatever it is.
2: All right, rookies, you're going to have to hold it.
3: I'm blowing up the bathroom.
4: Randy Bauman and the DVE Morning Show.
2: Yeah, it's the DVE Morning Show. I'm Tad Whistle alongside Abby Krisner. Rob King, the play-by-play voice of the Steelers, joins us at 9:45 as we get ready for the third and final preseason game this Thursday at 7 o'clock in Buffalo. Abby, what's going on in the news?
3: News this hour is brought to you by Better Call Cy. It is partly sunny today. It's a high of 73. As we've said, good luck to the kids and the parents all heading back to school. Everybody should be kind of like in the day now, right?
2: Your daughter's going back tomorrow.
3: She's going to go back tomorrow.
2: Are most kids starting today?
3: I think most of them are. I mean, and there was a lot of districts that started last week as well. And it's odd to me. I guess I'm thankful for it to start on a Tuesday. Just because of the nature of it's back to school, it's going to be a new school for her. Not a new district, but new, like this is middle school.
2: Leveling up.
3: And I don't know about you, middle school, if I have trauma embedded anywhere in my life, it's all middle school.
2: Oh my God.
3: Like I had a couple things from elementary school where I'm like, oh man, that was embarrassing that happened. But middle school kind of like breaks you down. Emotionally, people just say whatever they want. I certainly don't know what it feels like now with as much online or an online world that has to coexist with the personal relationships you have with the kids.
2: That's super weird.
3: Yeah.
2: It's got to be so different. Computer was a class when I...
3: Yeah!
2: And computers only existed in one room in the school when...
3: Correct.
2: We were kids.
3: Same thing. And part of the fun of computer class was playing Oregon Trail. Because
2: oh, yeah.
3: If you finished early, you could just play Oregon Trail on like the DOS screen.
2: Did anyone ever in the history of time finish a game of Oregon Trail?
3: I certainly cannot remember that. I used to play it so I could hunt.
2: Oh, that was the best part.
3: Like, that's all I really wanted to do. It was like, I just want to hunt. And I would kill too much. And I couldn't bring it back to the wagon. They would be like, okay, good job. You killed a buffalo. You can only carry 10 pounds, like maximum. And three people have dysentery. How did that help them?
2: Everyone is sick and the meat is gross. You are the one of the forefathers of American excess.
3: Yes.
2: Which will be our downfall. You disgust me. Did you ever play Amazon Trail? Remember that?
3: I don't remember Amazon Trail. So was that shortly after Oregon Trail?
2: Yes, it was fully in color. And
3: oh!
2: Instead of killing all the animals, you took pictures of the animals.
3: Oh, that's cute.
2: You still killed
3: fish, though. Wussification
2: of
3: America, though, right?
2: Yeah. Right. That was the first step.
3: That's when we got soft.
5: That's why we are where we are today.
3: So you take pictures of the animals.
2: And then they would give you little factoids. It's like the scarlet macaw.
3: Oh.
2: So there was less death, but you
3: yes.
2: still killed fish.
3: Well, yeah, because they have no souls.
2: Exactly.
3: Everyone knows that.
2: Everyone knows that old trope.
3: Could you get mauled by Creatures from the Amazon?
2: No, you could get stung by stingrays.
3: Oh. Did you barter? Were there people to barter with in the Amazon?
2: Yeah, you got to villages. Yes. Okay. You had to trade for stuff.
3: Like somebody from your wagon. Like you'd be like, you have to trade Debbie.
2: Well, let me look at her teeth. Yeah, all right. I can do some opium for this.
3: She's like, sorry, you did too much ayahuasca. You can't ford the river.
2: Yeah, your guide took all your stuff and bailed.
3: Whoops.
2: Why wouldn't he?
3: Oh, I miss computer class. All right, something I miss as well. MTV has decided to eliminate the best rock category from the MTV Video Music Awards, focusing instead on genres like pop, dance, hip-hop, R&B, Latin, K-pop, and country.
2: Why would they do that?
3: Because they hate us. The K-pop thing taking over makes sense to me, that it could require its own category. And also, that seems a little tone deaf as well. Like, I don't know that why that wouldn't just be in popular music. Like, to me, it's kind of like, it's a little bit of, why has it got to be K-pop?
2: Yeah.
3: You know, it's like, it's either pop music or it's not. I don't know that, like, that can't exist in the category. So what if it dominates it? It's what people like. But getting rid of rock is so antithetical to what MTV was always supposed to be to me.
2: Well, and they have like 10 other categories. What's one more?
3: Yeah, like that's going to make the show go over.
2: Right, or that's like a big spend on their part.
3: It's not. The best rock category has been now replaced by best alternative category for the 2026 VMAs, which I also have a problem with. And this was always a challenge with the X, is that, like, you know, whatever alternative music might have been originally, that, you know, blueprint for it, as culture changes, as, like, you know, sonic textures change and technology changes and there's just different instrumentation, it is difficult to decide this line of what is alternative now.
2: Right.
3: So you're saddling up things like, you know, an Alice in Chains and a Nirvana, and then you have like MGMT, and you're like, well, it's alternative music, but the span of time is so long that it's so sonically different.
2: Yeah.
3: So you have to kind of figure out, like, how do we make this all make sense?
2: And now rock will go into that category.
3: And now rock is going into that category, which I think is very short-sighted, because whatever I would say is like active rock today, there's plenty of bands in there. And there's no mistaking that that is what rock is today. So with this, when you think about best alternative category for the 2026 VMAs, the nominees are kind of all over the place. It goes Geese, Machine Gun Kelly, and Fred Durst, Noah Kahan, Olivia Rodrigo, Somber, Tame Impala, and 21 Pilots.
2: Okay.
3: So now, again, Olivia Rodrigo, I will give her credit. I think there's some, you know, she's got some rocking moments in her record and everything, but Somber's pretty pop.
2: Yeah.
3: And just to be like, oh, it's alternative. It's like, is it alternative because you don't think he'll win?
2: Right. Is lack of success what makes it alternative?
3: I think so. Rock music was first recognized in the VMAs in 1989 in the best heavy metal video category, which is certainly something they don't have now. That later evolved into best metal hard rock video, then best hard rock video, best rock video, and then they're giving up.
2: Last year, Coldplay won the best rock category.
3: So there you go. And they were up against Evanescence, Green Day, Lenny Kravitz, Linkin Park, and 21 Pilots. But of that category, Coldplay wins. So again, I've fought this battle so many times, even whenever I used to get Rolling Stone magazine. And the older I got, the more it would be like, well, Black Eyed Peas are on the cover of Rolling Stone magazine. So it's popular music. And even though you might have some schematic in your head, we're like, this has to be rock and roll. I get that. And there's certain aspects of it I've parted with. Especially on the like radio side of things. I remember talking to somebody when they're like, well, how do you know what's like, you know, alternative or rock music today. And, you know, the thing that I always would say is like, the, every year I get out of the demo. So my job is to kind of watch culture and say,
2: right,
3: what does somebody who's like a teenager right now or coming up or like getting excited about? And it was things like 21 Pilots. Those were the kind of bands that before Noah Kahan that I would be doing like a festival and these kids are in the front row 8 hours before the band's going to start. And you're like, you're probably going to pee your pants and you're not going to move. And all right.
2: Yeah, well, I mean, and it's different. It's an evolving category because 22-year-old Abby has a different definition of
3: completely
2: what it is today.
3: Yeah.
2: Probably even compared to 3 years ago.
3: It's changing rapidly. It's still a bummer that, you know, they think that that needs to go. There are no rock artists nominated for major categories like Video of the Year, Artist of the Year, Song of the Year, or Best New Artist at the 2026 VMAs. So underrepresented as always. I'm not sure why I take such exception to it, but it's just mourning the MTV that taught me my ABCs. Lots of bad words in there. All right. So I was talking about this tease on these sewer incidents. I really don't understand this. Police are investigating another sewer incident following a viral video on social media. Footage posted on Friday shows three people in overalls and headlamps emerging from a manhole near Madison Square Garden and Penn Station. The person who posted the clip told NBC News that they took the video last Tuesday around 4 a.m. A spokesperson for the NYPD said they're looking into these incidents. However, no arrests have been made. It comes after videos of people popping out of sewers have made the rounds. It started a few months ago, prompted a separate police probe that found no threat to the public or damage to the sewer system. But the city says there are several hazards in the sewers and people should avoid them.
2: It's sort of a trend. People are posting videos of themselves in like abandoned places and, well, I don't know what you even call that, urban exploring maybe?
3: Yeah, spelunking.
2: Yeah.
3: Urban spelunking with rats, I don't know.
2: And going down into sewers and stuff like that. It's, and you shouldn't, I guess maybe it's on me. I watch them, I'm like, oh, where is this leading?
3: Yeah, I probably would watch it if I saw it.
2: Mole people?
3: Well, I kind of do want to know what's in the sewer. That's like one of life's great mysteries. What's in the sewer? I assume it smells unbelievably bad and there's gigantic pizza eating rats. But yeah, if you were spelunking and there were people down there,
2: be sort of terrifying.
3: Holy God. That's an A24 movie.
2: Yes. It's like the perfect A24 movie.
3: Now that I think about it.
2: Leave it to like a civil engineer to go down there.
3: Yeah.
2: Not just like somebody with a teenager with a Timu headlamp.
3: Yeah, maybe somebody who also has like some kind of zombie antidote. You know, somebody who feels like it, like a good mad scientist on the team. You got to have a nice assembly of people before you go down in the sewer.
2: Yeah, and you got to be older than 20.
3: You do. Although you're only dumb enough to do it.
2: I know, it's sort of a catch 22. Yeah.
3: All right, the long wait for the next Grand Theft Auto game is finally coming to an end, but there could be an additional challenge for players to contend with, and that is gas prices. So remember when shooter games started becoming more realistic, they would force players to reload and replenish depleted ammo, things like that. According to Grand Theft Auto 6 leaks, players have to stop to put gas in their car.
2: Wow, does that suck?
3: Sucks. Some fans love the idea for realism, but others think it could get a little annoying.
2: It would be really horrible to be playing GTA 6 and have to take up a part-time job in the game.
3: Just kind of like, I can't. All right, I have to stop. I do a shift. It's an overnight. Yeah, I just do the boxes at Target and everything.
2: All right, your mission. Work an 8-hour shift at Target.
3: Oh, guys.
2: You gotta pay for gas.
3: They're supposed to be hookers.
2: Yeah.
3: there might be.
2: That's miserable.
3: Are you a gamer?
2: No.
3: No. I think for maybe 2 minutes in college, There was enough like house parties where people would be playing like games, and I'm like, I guess I'll learn it. But I was just always old school with like Nintendo and Sega, or I shouldn't say old school. I mean, for my generation or whatever, however I was growing up. But I just couldn't get into any more, like, I couldn't take controllers that got complex.
2: Yeah, it became too much, the level of coordination.
3: Yeah, I'm too dumb for that.
2: Me and the dudes that I lived with in college, we played a lot of Tetris. Just like sitting around like, hey, 130 lines.
3: Let's go.
2: Beat that, loser.
3: I love Tetris. Most of the games that I would want to play are like Tetris. My daughter's Switch, which is just like one of those Nintendo Switches. We have the like membership that lets you play old Nintendo games.
2: Okay.
3: So when she is not playing it, I am. And I exclusively am playing Dr. Mario. Which I don't know if you know about Dr. Mario.
2: That's sort of like Tetris.
3: It's basically Tetris, but it's more like matching colors and shapes and whatever, and just kind of like...
2: they're pills, right?
3: They're little pills. It's actually very funny. They're pills, and Dr. Mario's throwing the pills, and that's kind of like your Tetris cubes or whatever. And you have to match them all up, and you get rid of all the viruses.
2: He's a real pusher, Dr. Mario.
3: It's-a me! It is partly sunny today. It's a high of 73.
2: Rob King from the Steelers Audio Network joins us at 9:45. Mike Pursuta's got your DVE Sports coming up next.
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2: Mike Pursuta's got your DVE Sports. 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
35: 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Like seemingly everyone else, Steelers defensive coordinator Patrick Graham is waiting on cornerback Joey Porter Jr. and safety Jalen Ramsey to become active participants rather than PUP list observers. Whenever that happens, Graham maintains the staff will get them ready, mostly because the staff will have no choice.
36: If they go into regular season, they're going to practice at some point. So, yeah, will I have an issue with it? No, I mean, again, really good football players out there on the field, as many as possible. And, you know, just when they get to practice, they get to practice. But that's our job to get them prepared. It doesn't matter. I mean, it's no different than when you get during the season, you trade for somebody and they come on a Tuesday. And if we're going to play them, we're going to play them. That's our job. And again, I always talk about nobody really feels sorry for us if we have to get it done in 4 days, 3 days, 2 weeks, whatever it is. So we just accept the challenge. It's the NFL. I mean, and it's not unique to us. It's never unique to us. It's 32, 31 other teams having to deal with the same thing.
35: Also, like seemingly everyone else, Patrick Graham has noticed the energy that Landon Roberts has brought to his Pittsburgh return. Graham appreciates it, but isn't necessarily looking for Roberts to be an inspiration.
36: I hope it's contagious, and I hope that, you know, I hope that the guys aren't relying upon someone else to generate the energy. You know what I mean? Like, I hope that we all realize, you know, whether it's the juice I have, the juices the coaches have, the juice each individual. Like, to me, I'm not huge in defining. I don't think of myself as trying to motivate people. I mean, I always tell people all the time, I was broke before. I don't need motivation. I have kids. I might try to inspire people, you know. So I hope, and then you look at these men in terms of their age and where they're at in their lives, I'm sure they're all pretty motivated. So I assume the energy's there.
35: Yeah, it's been an interesting part of this process. You got a whole new staff just about, and kind of getting to know these guys, try to figure out their philosophies and where they're coming from. Patrick Graham, very near the top of the list, one of the most interesting men on the Pittsburgh Steelers staff.
2: I'm a fan. He is, thus far said everything right and, you know, was brought here for a reason. It seems like he overperformed with what he had last year in Vegas in terms of what he was able to get out of that group.
35: I would agree, yeah. It's kind of, all right, now you got some players. What do you got?
2: Make it happen.
35: Yeah. We talked today about the two interceptions Will Howard threw against the Jets. Best educated guess from looking at the plays several times, from listening to what Howard and Mike McCarthy and the offensive coordinator Brian Angelico had to say about them. Without any firm verification, I'm going with the first one was more on Roman Wilson for drifting on his route instead of flattening it, and the second one was on Will Howard for making a bad throw.
2: It seems fair to me, and especially the subtext given by Angelico and his quote that I think you played in the 7 o'clock
35: Certainly
2: hour.
35: The route, among other things, had something to do with it.
2: Hey, nice tackle by Will Howard, too, because that was going for six if he didn't get that guy down.
35: And we also noticed that Roman Wilson did not immediately chase on that.
2: No, he did not.
35: It's not the way you want to play it. He's been the clear number three since the start of camp. And it's mostly because he's been practicing pretty well. Bernard has been practicing pretty well for a rookie. I'm going to be keeping an eye on whether that situation is going to be subject to change here, whether Bernard can make a push, or we'll see what they really thought of the routes based on how they continue to use Roman Wilson.
2: Yeah, it's not like Jeremy Bernard really made a case for himself on Friday.
35: No, he did not. He only targeted him one time. And McCarthy was also complaining that the receivers were not getting separation, which I would agree with, which is not what you want to see. You know, without DK Metcalf and Michael Pittman Jr. for a second consecutive game, you wanted to see some of these guys really step up. Bernard sort of did the first game, did not the second game.
2: Yeah, you don't want the cupboard to be as bare as you think it is.
35: Yeah, and it's been.
2: Right.
35: For at least 2 years. Some other nuggets from that 17-0 Jets victory over the Steelers. Early in the game, we saw the Steelers go with a nickel package that had three defensive linemen and just one inside linebacker. We also saw the three outside linebackers thing briefly. Jack Sawyer and Alex Highsmith were on the edges, and Nick Herbig was in the middle. That was also in a nickel where they only had one defensive lineman on the field. Possibly some revelations as to how they are going to play it. Safety Rashawn Jenkins, who has been there, done that, NFL guy, he drew a intentional grounding penalty on a safety blitz. It was kind of similar to what we saw in the Packers game, the preseason opener, from Israel Mukwamu. A safety making plays both in the backfield and down the field, kind of deep post area, or at least being deployed in the deep post area. I think Patrick Graham's going to want at least one of those safeties to be in the vicinity of the line of scrimmage and involved on passing downs. If you're thinking ahead to the cut to 53, players who played all four of the major special teams in the Jets game, that would be kickoff return, punt return, Ben Skoranek, Travis Homer, who he hasn't done much as a running back, but I think he's the third running back based on how much they use him in special
2: contributions,
35: teams.
2: Contributions, yeah.
35: Particularly, not only just playing all four, he's the personal protector on the punt team. And our colleague Matt Williamson, who did the postgame show with me after the Jets game, he said the personal protector is the most important special teams position other than one of the guys who actually kicks the ball.
2: Yeah, you got to sniff out the block.
35: That's a big deal. Jack Sawyer, the fullback Riley Nowakowski, Carson Bruner, and Cole Holcomb also played all four of your major special teams.
2: Are all of those guys in your 53, Mike?
35: Yes, they are. They absolutely are.
2: What about Jenkins, the safety?
35: I think it's him, McQuamu, or Robert Spears Jennings, the rookie seventh-round pick, who's given a pretty good accounting of himself. He played on three of the special teams Saturday night. I think there it's just a question, do you want a veteran or do you want to go with a promising rookie?
2: What do you think about McQuamu, though?
35: I think he's 6'4", 215.
2: He's almost Cam Chancellor size.
35: And he has great familiarity with McCarthy from their days together in Dallas. But he was hurt and didn't play this past game. I think Jenkins is given a... Jenkins, like McQuamu, was an in-camp ad.
2: Yeah.
35: Which is usually, that's a hard way to make a team. But when you're a veteran and you're perceived as knowing what you're doing, he's certainly that. That's going to be an interesting decision there.
2: He's 32. I just looked it up.
35: Yeah.
2: Maybe
35: they keep one more than I think they will. I don't know.
2: Feels like you could stash Spears Jennings.
35: I would concur. I think you could put him on the practice squad, and if there are injuries or you need him for whatever reason, you could bring him up, and it would not be an issue. So we shall see. Pirates got swept by the Dodgers, and I just want to beat the dead horse that was Don Kelly not starting O'Neill Cruz.
2: Why would you?
35: I mean, he played on June 7th, got hurt. He next played on August the 18th. Cruz played on the 18th and the 19th. August 20th was an off day, so nobody played. Then he played on the 21st and 22nd. Didn't start the game Sunday, even though he had a two-run dinger on Friday night and a two-run triple on Saturday night. The alternative was Billy Cook, who is now hitting 180 after his 0-for-2 yesterday before he was eventually replaced by Cruz. Cook has 9 hits all season. He had 3 on June 7th at Cleveland. Hasn't had one since. Your season is slipping away. Everything's on the line. And that was the decision that was made. Let's not play O'Neill Cruz. Let's play

0: play-by-play voice on the Steelers Audio Network. Rob King, Kinger, how you doing, man?
1: Good. What's happening, guys? Everything going well this morning?
0: Everything's going great.
2: We haven't burned it down yet.
0: Yeah, not yet. Rob, you know, it can be tough to evaluate these preseason games and the way that all the position groups come together on the field, but how would you evaluate the performances of the young quarterbacks?
1: You know what? When I watched it live, I didn't think it was great, certainly. When I went back and looked at it on tape, I was a little more forgiving. You know, there was some talk about maybe some wrong routes and some things that led to Will Howard's two interceptions. I thought, you know, again, sort of like other than that, how was the play, Mrs. Lincoln? I mean, obviously you can't have two interceptions in a game. I thought he looked good otherwise. I did, and the interceptions would be interesting if there's a further breakdown on what caused those and whether that was Howard's fault or maybe a receiver's fault. Drew Aller was just under duress the entire time. I thought he made, they look back at it, really low rating, but he had three or four drops. I thought he moved around well. I thought he, for the most part, threw the ball accurately. So watching it live, when you see a team not score, when you see a team throw two interceptions to a team that did not have a single interception last year, the Jets, during the regular season.
0: Wow.
1: Your feeling is not great. But when I look back at it, again, I thought it was a little bit better than I initially thought.
0: Would you keep the order that, you know, it seems like is set right now with Rodgers, Rudolph, Howard, and then Aller? Or do you think that there's anything that can be done in this final preseason game that would maybe flip that to Aller being the third and Howard being the fourth?
1: You know, I don't know as it makes that much difference. I mean, I know what you're saying, and I'd be interested to see whether Drew Aller maybe gets some work with, I don't even know who's starting the game, second-team offensive line. I don't know whether they'll put the first-team offensive line back out there. It's struggled. Maybe they want to see it together. Maybe they want to see some more combinations together. I mean, I could see perhaps doing something like that, give Aller a little more time with some of those second- and third-teamers as opposed to third- and fourth-teamers. I'm leaning more and more toward, I think the Steelers are going to keep four quarterbacks. And so it doesn't really make any difference. I mean, this is, for those two guys, it's all about the evaluation process, how they show up in practice and the limited reps they're going to get, running scout team, whatever it is, continued footwork drills, whatever they're working on to, you know, for you, the long play for those guys is end of the season. Has one of them showed the Pittsburgh Steelers that they are the quarterback. They should be the quarterback moving forward. Don't trade up. Don't trade a bunch of draft picks and trade up and get a quarterback. We've got our guy right here. I think that's what the long haul plan is for those guys. And then of course the other two guys, Rodgers and Mason Rudolph, you're hoping Rodgers plays all 17, but they've been very impressed with Mason Rudolph. So I think that remains, those remain the guys you play. One, you want to play. Second, you feel good if you have to play him. The other two guys are all about development and next year's draft and next year's quarterback for the Steelers.
0: Rob, you mentioned the O-line and its struggles on Friday night. Do you think that's because of a lack of continuity and guys playing different positions, or is it a reflection of a less physical training camp and preseason?
1: Yeah, I don't know if it has anything to do with training camp. I don't know that. I would be guessing, so I'm going to avoid that one for now because I just don't know the answer to that. I think that week one, I thought the left side of the offensive line wasn't great, but again, that's the first time they're playing live snaps as the left side of the offensive line, Faltano and McCormick. I thought they were much better this time around. I thought they were quite solid. I think that, you know, moving forward, I think Steelers fans, I think this is just my evaluation. I'm no scout, but I think you can start to feel good about that left side of the line. I think we all thought we were going to feel good about it. Then I think the first preseason game looked like a bit of a hiccup, and I think now we can say, okay, that's getting back. It's trending back to where we thought it was going to be because those guys are so solid on the right side and Frazier at center. Now the question becomes what happens on the right side? And, you know, did Spencer Anderson solidify that starting job at right guard? I thought he looked solid. I think that they, you know, both right tackles gave up sacks, so that's going to be an issue. I don't know whether Ohanachor is going to be back at practice and what his physical status might be. So I think that that's an area that is still a work in progress, as they say.
0: We've talked a little bit about the math of the getting down to the 53 today on the show. Are there any positional battles that you think, you know, outside of just the numbers, have yet to be decided, like guy versus guy coming up this Thursday in Buffalo?
1: I think, you know, some of that interior line, I think that if you're going to keep four quarterbacks, you know, someone, some roster spot is going to have to be called. And so, you know, if you are an interior offensive lineman, I think this is a, this is an important game for you. I think that, you know, if you are, you know, look, I think the safety position, I have a hard time thinking they're not going to keep five. And if you keep five safeties, because I think Robert Spears Jennings has been outstanding as a young player. And so I think if you're going to keep five there, somebody else is going to be in harm's way. It feels to me, and maybe the sixth defensive lineman, so maybe it's Gabe Rubio versus Asazia Tomewo and Lowry. You know, when I think about your question, like, I do think there are guys, I think they're battling more at large. Like, you know, you're, maybe the fifth safety is battling you know, the seventh defensive lineman.
0: Right,
1: I think that's more what's coming down to. But I do think that that sixth defensive lineman, Rubio, Atomewo, Lowry, you know, maybe some other guys are in that mix. But I think those are the three guys. I think they're probably battling for one spot. Again, just a guess on my part.
0: Is anything worrying you thus far in the preseason about some of the guys who have not made an appearance yet in any of these games? I know, you know, Rodgers, you don't need to see a whole lot from him, but, you know, a newcomer like Pittman, Jalen Ramsey, Joey Porter Jr., all haven't taken the field for different reasons, but any red flags there for you?
1: Well, I mean, if we're having this conversation 3 weeks before the game, or 3 days before the game, as opposed to 3 weeks before the game, the first game, you know, hey, we still haven't seen Pittman and Metcalf out there. Yeah, then I'm going to be concerned. I don't really think I'm too concerned about, you know, look, Rodgers isn't going to play. I don't know how much Metcalf and Pittman would have played. They might have gotten a series here or there. I think that the important thing is to get him back at practice and make sure you can pick back up, you know, the threads of continuity that have been sort of left dangling because they haven't been out there. You know, I do think that it's all about when those guys get out there. I mean, if Ramsey and Porter get out there, you know, a week, hopefully two before the opener, then it's not much of a concern. Obviously, if it drags on and they're not out there, then we've got a, then we've got a concern. I mean, you know, Cam Hayward sitting. Look, we, you know, we've seen the first team defense give up back-to-back scoring drives in the opening two games. That's something that I would like to see cleaned up. That, you know, if you're talking about, hey, what needs to be done? Well, without the big guys out there, you gave up scores. And I'm talking about, you know, T.J. Watt, Jalen Ramsey, Joey Porter, Cam Hayward. Those guys weren't out there. And you gave up scores. You know, that's something that needs to, you know, that's something that need, you know, those guys can't play every snap. And so you need to kind of buckle some of those things down.
0: The play-by-play voice of your Pittsburgh Steelers, Rob King. You can hear him and Max Starks at kickoff 7 o'clock as the Steelers take on the Buffalo Bills this Thursday in Buffalo in the preseason finale. Kinger, thanks so much for taking the time, man.
1: Hey, always. Thanks. Appreciate seeing you. I'll see you guys in the studio soon.
2: Awesome.
0: Yeah, we'll see you soon, Rob. Rob will be joining us in the 9 o'clock hour every Steelers Monday. The day after
2: hour.
0: The game.
2: Yeah, always with the power hour.
0: Hell yeah.
3: Hell yeah, Todd.
0: Huge thanks to Tim Benz from Trib Live. Kevin Gorman joined us in the 7 o'clock hour. Thanks to him, Jerry Dulac, and of course, Rob King. Tomorrow on the show, Billy Gardell will join us. Michelle's up next. Have a great day, everybody.
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13: It wasn't exactly a performance for the ages last Friday during the Steelers' second preseason game of the year. Pittsburgh played host to the New York Jets to kick off this past weekend and were shut out by the Jets 17-0. All eyes were on the Steelers' young quarterbacks, Will Howard and Drew Aller, who after promising Steelers debuts against the Packers a couple of weeks ago in the Steelers' first preseason game, each suffered some growing pains versus the Jets. Will Howard got the start for the Steelers and played the entire first half. Howard went 10 for 15 for 74 yards, but did have two interceptions. Drew Aller then came in relief after halftime and played the remainder of the game. Aller struggled with accuracy, going just 11 for 23 on pass attempts for 110 yards. Both quarterbacks will have one more chance to impress this preseason as the team takes on the Bills this Thursday in the preseason finale. That's also one last chance for Mike McCarthy and the coaching staff to evaluate the quarterback room as a whole and determine if three or four will get to stay on the 53-man roster. Kickoff this Thursday between the Steelers and the Bills is scheduled for 7 p.m. in Buffalo. I'm Tom Opperman with your Steelers report.
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Hello, you guys. Well, moving towards that final preseason game. Let's get this week done and get to that game. What do you say? It's Monday. We got a lot of work to do. Let me get you some tunes to go with that. It's the DBE commercial-free workforce rock block starting right now. 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

102.5 DVE. Commercial-free workforce rock block. Yeah. Whole bunch of music swinging you towards lunchtime, which at lunchtime, I've got Rob Zombie Marilyn Manson tickets. I am loaded with stuff all this week. I've got those tickets for Starlake. That show is this Saturday with DBE. And for the kiddos, check this out. All week long, I'm giving away Lion King tickets for the Benidorm. How cool is that? I don't get stuff like this a lot. But yeah, I want to send you to a really cool show. We're gonna send you and maybe your kid or your significant other to the Lion King. And before this hour is over, somebody gets the $100 Visa gift card from Northwest Bank if you know what the switch and possession play from the last preseason game was. So think about it, and maybe we'll get you $100 from Visa and Northwest and DBE.

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3: Hey, congratulations to Kurt of Shadyside, who told me the Northwest Bank switch and possession play from Friday night was first drive of the third quarter for the Jets on fourth down. Quarterback Cade Klubnik completed a pass to Sam Scott, but he was tackled short of the first down by Elandon Roberts, and the Jets turned the ball over on downs. For telling me that, Kirk gets a $100 gift card from Northwest Bank. You guys will get another shot at one of those this Friday after the Buffalo Bills game, DVE.

102.5. DVE. Well, you guys, in a half hour, we will start firing off the tunes you tell me to play for today's Electric Lunch. First one of the week. As always, every single tune will be something you guys pick, not me. All right. But what's so funny about the lunch, too, is I have two different giveaways, and they could not be more different. They're like 180 degrees. One of you will get on the guest list with a friend to go see Rob Zombie and Marilyn Manson on Saturday at Starlake. And then one of you will get on our guest list to bring a friend for The Lion King. See what I mean? So that's coming too. Right now, though, we got to put a lunch together. So tell me your request, even if it's just a band and you do not care what tune it is or you got a dedication, any of that stuff. Please go and send me a talkback message on the iHeartRadio app or go to the DVE Facebook page. Or go to my Twitter at DVE Michelle, or go to the phones because I cleared them out for you guys. 833-412-WDVE.

DVE with Michelle. Yeah, we're putting the lunch together. And, you know, at any time, you can just jump right in and be part of that. Because at this point, lunch is not full. There's definitely a spot for you. So how about, you know, you want to get your tune on a Monday? God, sounds like a slam dunk to me. Who do you want to hear? Tell me before the lunch starts. We still have about 10 minutes. So just get me on, you know, the iHeartRadio app by sending me a talkback message. Or just call me. As soon as I get off the mic, I'll be back to 833-412-WDVE. DVE Sports Shorts now brought to you by your neighborhood Ford store. So one more Steelers preseason game. Of course, it's going to be this Thursday with the Buffalo Bills at Buffalo on DVE. Still no Jalen Ramsey for the Steelers. Still out with that knee injury he got during minicamp. And of course, still no Joey Porter. On paper, it's because of a back injury. But contract talks or lack thereof probably factoring in.

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18: In the Washington area, have an accident on the westbound side of 70 coming off the southbound 79 interchange. Watch for some brake lights there. Heading into the city, just a little slow at the tunnels on the Parkway East and Parkway West right now. 28 and Parkway North, you're moving in good shape. I'm Bonnie Diver, Total Traffic.
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0: PVE, go ahead.
1: Hey, Michelle, can we have a little bit of Tom Petty live breakdown?
0: It has been so long since I did that. Yeah, who's this?
1: Jay from North Hills.
0: All right, Jay.
1: Thank you very much.
0: Okay, see you later.
1: Bye.

0: DVE, thanks for hanging on. 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
0: Yeah, we want.
1: Would you ever play Thin Lizzy, Whiskey in a Jar? That'd be cool. No one ever plays that one, right?
0: All right, let me get you that one. What's your name?
1: Hey, it's Brent.
0: Brent, cool. I got this, okay?
1: Thank you.
0: You got it.

0: the DVE Electric Lunch. And that Clark's tune goes to somebody who sent a talk back. I know you're out there, so there you go. We also had the Thin Lizzy. For Brett, we had the Driving and Crying. Hang on here. Driving and Crying was for Renee. The Van Halen goes to Billy. Hey, in about 10 minutes, I'm going to be putting a couple of you on the guest list for the Lion King coming to the Benedum. But right now, 180 from that. Rob Zombie, Marilyn Manson, DVE show this Saturday, Pavilion at Star Lake. You can still snag tickets at Ticketmaster.com, but we got a couple of spots on our guest list for that too. So if you have an email address you want to go with us to Rob Zombie, Marilyn Manson, I'll do caller 17 right now, 833-412-WDVE.
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6: A little bit of volume on the Parkway East inbound Stanwyck Street to the Fort Pitt Bridge. Parkway West inbound just tapping the brakes right around the Fort Pitt Tunnel. Through Shadyside 380, pretty heavy both ways. Enfield Street to Bakery Square Boulevard. That's through construction with the lane restriction. Brendan Joseph, Total Traffic.
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0: Electric Lunch, that Foo Fighters tune goes to Wilson, the Aussie goes to Matt. And now, I've got two spots on our DBE guest list for The Lion King going to one of you. Lion King comes to the Benedum downtown September 9th through the 27th. You can buy your tickets at trustarts.org. But I am holding two spots on the DBE guest list for opening night. All right, that's Wednesday, September 9th. If you would like them, just get on the phone right now. Try to be caller 20-833-412-WDBE. 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

0: Boys of Summer, 102.5 DVE. Boys of Summer in this town means pirates are tanking, right? It's so awful. It's so sad and frustrating. But the good news, your Pittsburgh Steelers, one more preseason game, and then bring on the season, baby. And all of it, of course, right here on your home of the Steelers, DVE. Like every single morning on the DVE Morning Show, Mike Pursuta is on top of everything, as well as our DVE Steelers Insider. 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
4: Heads up on the Parkway East outbound, the off-ramp to the turnpike. That's blocked by an overturned vehicle, so you got about a 10-minute delay leading into that. Also, heavy through Shadyside, 380 slows both ways, Enfield Street to Bakery Square Boulevard through construction. Brendan Joseph, Total Traffic.
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6: Sluggish on the Parkway East outbound Oakland to the Squirrel Hill Tunnel, then careful Parkway East outbound the off-ramp to the Turnpike. That ramp partially blocked by an overturned vehicle. Traffic does get through. Parkway East inbound, it's heavy from County Jail to the Fort Pitt Bridge. Brendan Joseph, Total Traffic.
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10: Well, all right, I'm going to head out of here, and Chad Tyson's got a day off. So Chris Winter's going to take care of you guys, but before I leave, I am going to kick off a DVE Workforce commercial-free hour, and today it is brought to you by Jim Shorkey, Chrysler, Dodge, Jeep, Ram, North Hills, your deal, your way. 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

It's Bad Company, 102.5 DVE. How you doing? Welcome to a Monday. I'm Chris Winter in for Chad. He's got a couple of days off. Right now, though, we're in the middle of a workforce commercial-free hour. Let's keep it rolling. Here's Genesis.

It's Black Sabbath, 102.5 DBE, and for Jolene in Brentwood, Pearl Jam and Last Kiss. I'm Chris Winter in for Chad. He's got a couple of days off. We are just about ready to begin the DVE Rocks Children's Hospital Radiothon. Less than a month away. Man, it came up really fast. It's happening September 16th through the 18th. But here's the cool thing. If you want to jump on it right now and be a DVE rock star, go ahead and do it. You don't have to wait for the actual Radiothon to start. You can do it now. Maybe you're going to be busy, traveling, whatever. Go to DVE.com. You can click on the DVE Rocks Children's link, and you can become a rock star right now, today. So get that taken care of. We're right now in the middle of a workforce commercial-free hour. Let's keep it rolling. This is David Bowie and Queen, Under Pressure, DVE.

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0: Alrighty, what do you need?
1: How about Waiting on a Friend from the Stones?
0: I could do that for the deep cut, not a problem. What's your first name? Where are you calling from?
1: It's for Nora Robinson.

0: Pink Floyd, 102.5 DVE, Happiest Days of Our Lives, another brick in the wall for all you folks going back to school today. Rolling Stones in there too, Waiting on a Friend, that is your deep cut. Going back to Tattoo You for that one for Nora and Robinson, also Larry down at Pitt. Wanted to hear that. I'm Chris Winter in for Chad. 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If you've never seen Rob Zombie, be prepared. 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If you would like to go see Rob Zombie and Marilyn Manson, I'd love to put you there. I will take the 12th caller, at 833-412-WDVE. That's 833-412-WDVE. Good luck.
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It's Foreigner, 102.5 DVE. In just a little bit, we've got your DVE Morning Show Reloaded. But coming up after this Van Halen tune, it's another opportunity for you to win a chance to the iHeartRadio Music Festival. Keep your ears open. 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

0: It's Led Zeppelin, 102.5 DVE. Greg Kin Band by request. The Beatles in there, too, with Revolution. I'm Chris Winter. Hey, if you're looking for something to do this Sunday night, Scott Blasey is doing his Blasey Does the Beatles. If you didn't see it at City Winery last year, it is fabulous. It's a free show. It's happening at Heartwood Acres, part of the Allegheny Summer Concert Series. So it's this Sunday night, 7:30. A fantastic band. And Scott pulls out an amazing amount of Beatles songs. So if you're looking for something fun to do on Sunday night, I will see you there. A little bit later on, next hour, we're going to be talking with Mike Pursuta from the DVE Morning Show. I am just dying to know what is going on with the Steelers and Joey Porter Jr. Things seem to be a little uncomfortable, if you will. So we'll ask Mike about that. Right now, though, for you, I've got a pair of tickets to see Almost Queen. This is happening at the Event Center at the Rivers Casino on Friday, September 18th. September, next month, not December. September 18th. For tickets and more information, go to theriverscasino.com. I'd love to hook you up with tickets to see Almost Queen down at the Rivers Casino next month. If you are my 13th caller, 833-412-WDVE. That's 833-412-WDVE. Good luck.
1: Getting you ready for the next game. This Thursday, the Steelers finish the preseason with a trip to Buffalo to play the Bills. Kickoff is at 7. Pregame starts at 3. The Steelers play here on DVE.
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0: It's 102.5 DVE. Happy Monday. I'm Chris Winter. Let's check in with Mike Prosuta from the DVE Morning Show. He is brought to you by your neighborhood Ford store. Mike, there's been a lot of rumblings today in the Steeler locker room with Mike McCarthy about Joey Porter Jr. What can you tell us about what's going on?
1: Yeah, rumblings from Jalen Ramsey as well. I thought it was going to be a nice, quiet Monday today, Chris. You know, through a couple days, get the preseason finale with Buffalo out of the way Thursday, and then start getting serious. But Mike McCarthy talked about what's going on with Joey Porter, who wants to get a contract extension. McCarthy characterized what's going on with Joey Porter and the Steelers as an impasse. Mike McCarthy's been doing this a long time. I don't think he chose the word frivolously or mistakenly. Impasse has some pretty negative connotations, at least as far as I understand the definition of the word. And Jalen Ramsey, who came back to practice today, said that he is overly in Joey Porter's corner. He said Joey Porter needs to be compensated. I think he said it three times.
0: Ouch.
1: In about a minute.
0: Yeah.
1: And when I asked him if he thought Porter would play in the regular season opener against Atlanta, Jalen Ramsey said, any other questions?
0: Oh.
1: So yeah. That's where we are. It's gotten, I should say, contentious. Now, you know, negotiations can turn quickly, but this hasn't had a feel of, a typical wait for a while and then the guy gets his extension before the regular season starts and they all go on and live happily ever after.
0: Right.
1: The quarterback market has exploded. Joey Porter is a rising star, but he's not a star yet.
0: Yeah.
1: Impasse, I think, is a word that should get everybody's attention, particularly when it comes from a head coach of Mike McCarthy's experience.
0: Yeah, that means things aren't going so great.
1: So stay tuned, I guess.
0: All right, Mike, it's only Monday. Anything can happen between now and then. So we appreciate you checking in. That is Mike Prosuta from the DVE Morning Show. Have a great night, Mike.
1: Thanks, Chris.
0: Take care. Well, that about wraps it up for me. I'm going to head on out of here. Have yourself a wonderful evening. Talk to you again tomorrow at 3. Abby is next.
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0: 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That's where you're always going to find the DVE Morning Show podcast. It gets posted as soon as the show wraps, so you can catch up pretty easily there as well. And you skip the commercials. You just kind of like zip along your day, get that dose of Pittsburgh, and then off you go. Tomorrow, Randy actually is going to be in because I am going to be doing a first day of school duties with my darling daughter. 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I like it when they eat, and I like doing her hair. You know? Everything else is a blur. Tomorrow, again, Randy will be on and Billy Gardell on the DVE Morning Show. Tune in starting at 6 a.m. And don't forget about that podcast. It's everywhere you like to get your podcasts. And thank you to S&T Bank for making it possible. Ozzy Osbourne, Blur, and I got some Neil Young coming up on DVE.
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0: ACDC 102.5 DBE, it's Abby Krisner. Got in the preseason on Friday. Actually wasn't expecting to go. And then friends of mine said, "Oh, we've got some extras. You down?" I'm like, "Yeah, I'm down. I want to see Will Howard." And so much love to these friends for being so generous in inviting us. Also, they were late. And so I was watching Will Howard. It was that first interception. I'm like, ah! I guess, you know, as preseason goes, encouraging and incomplete, right? Defense looks more promising than the offense,
1: I think.
0: And there's legitimate young players pushing for jobs, you know. We're going to get another dose on Thursday, the final preseason game, which would make Mike Prosciutto laugh and clap if he was in here right now. Will be Thursday at Buffalo. Thursday's countdown to kickoff. We'll have Tom Opperman, Matt Williamson. That starts at 3 o'clock. You know us. We like to get it started nice and early for you. So kickoff will be at 7 o'clock following Mike Prosciutto, Bob Labriola, and Jerry Dulac with the pregame coverage, which will start at 5. Yeah, final preseason game. Get it in the books, and then let's get to it right here on your home of the Black and Gold, 102.5 DBE.
2: Getting you ready for the next game this Thursday. The Steelers finish the preseason with a trip to Buffalo to play the Bills. Kickoff is at 7. Pregame starts at 3. The Steelers play here on DVE.
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